James Taylor and his all-time classic, How Sweet It Is To Be Loved By You, and the Flying Pickets were in before that. Coming up for you very shortly, James Morrison with his song You Make It Real. Right now, he's David Soul on the Night Network.

0: Until it's time for you to go for Elvis Presley along with James Morrison's You Make It Real. On the other side of the break, I've got Bewitched for you and Vanessa Williams.
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2: Are you in your car listening to this? Because right, if you are, I'm going to make a bet with you. Right, and I'm pretty confident I'm going to win. Right, here goes, okay. I bet you're running late. All right, forget that. That's too obvious. Okay, I bet someone's cut you up already today. No? Hang on. No, I know. No, this is the one. I bet you're driving too fast at this precise moment. If a child ran out in front of you now, could you stop? Think. Slow down.
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The Isley Brothers Between the Sheets, probably not a bad place to be this time of the morning. It is the Quiet Storm coming up for you very shortly. Got some James Blunt on the way. A little later in the hour, I'm going to play you a song by Randy Crawford. Here's some Diana Ross now on the Night Network.

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1: Story news in Washington. I'm Kate Fisher. U.S. President Donald Trump is indicating that talks with Iran are making progress, but he's also warning he will not hesitate to resume attacks. Polls will open across the UK on Thursday in the biggest round of voting since the general election nearly 2 years ago. And FBI Director Kash Patel claims the Bureau was kept out of the Nancy Guthrie investigation for 4 days.
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Hanging on the What's a Josh broadcast for today, Thursday, the 7th day of May. You feeling all right today? Because you are in the better half of the week, assuming that you work a regular work week. 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

0: It's the What's a Josh broadcast. My name is Josh. How about some relationship news? So a new study shows that husbands who avoid doing this are more likely to end up divorced. What do you think it is? I'll tell you next.
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Wheel of Fortune found that husbands who avoid complimenting their wives may be more likely to end up divorced. File that under Captain Obvious stuff, right? There's a creator on TikTok that reviewed nearly 2,000 episodes of the show between 2010 and 2019, tracking how men describe their spouses during introductions. So we're talking about Wheel of Fortune. So here's what he found among those who mentioned their partner. 82% chose complimentary words, and those who failed to praise their wife experienced divorce 3 times more often than their more complimentary counterparts. I don't know how he figured out who was divorced and who wasn't. But yeah, interesting. So compliment your wife, fellas. More on the way. Starry, starry.

0: about a round of stupid people doing stupid things here on the What's a Josh broadcast, heading to Bowling Green, Kentucky, where police found our intoxicated, I wouldn't call him a stupid person, we'll just call him a guy who was blowing off some steam. He was slumped over the controls of his vehicle, except in this case, the vehicle was a horse and the controls were the reins. Mr. Jorge Garcia passed out upon his horse on a residential street with a bag from the liquor store tied to the saddle horn. When questioned by police, he told them he was just trying to get home. After failing some field sobriety tests, he was booked into the county jail for the night. The horse was placed in protective custody. What would they get him for? I mean, is that technically DUI? He's on a horse. He's not driving a car. It's not a motorized vehicle. I'm curious on that one for real. Anyway, if you know the answer to that, get in touch with me at whatsajosh.com. Click message me.
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1: Story news in Washington. I'm Kate Fisher. US President Donald Trump is indicating that talks with Iran are making progress, but he's also warning he will not hesitate to resume attacks. Polls will open across the UK on Thursday in the biggest round of voting since the general election nearly 2 years ago. And FBI Director Kash Patel claims the Bureau was kept out of the Nancy Guthrie investigation for 4 days.
0: This is the Night Network.
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Josh broadcast, head over to whatsajosh.com if you want to check out the arcade or some of the videos. And we are still looking for new places to explore coming up this year. We're going to be filming our Paranormal Exploring Project series for YouTube up until about mid-year, and then we're going to release it towards the second half of the year. But if you have a location near you that's abandoned, people say it's haunted, maybe there's like some folklore behind it, please get in touch over at whatsajosh.com. Summer.

0: on the What's a Josh broadcast, 38% of adults in the United States says they've done this with a friend or family member in just this past year alone. What is it? It was for their mental health. I'll tell you what, coming up next.
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You're on the What's a Josh broadcast. You ever cut somebody off or cut them out of your life entirely? According to a new survey, many of us have, rather than try to work through a conflict. So according to this research released for Mental Health Awareness Month, 38% of adults in the U.S. have gone no contact with a friend or family member in the past year. Once only the type of thing people generally did after serious harm or betrayal, this kind of digital and social cutoff involving blocking, ghosting, or removing someone from group chats has become more routine. The trend is especially apparent among younger adults, and experts warn it may be contributing to rising loneliness. 60% of Gen Z versus 20% of baby boomers have gone no contact with somebody. 36% cut off someone due to lack of respect, and 29% cited mental health. I will tell you, I've done that. And my thing is, I do it a lot with politics, and it's not because somebody takes a certain stance on something. I can respect if you've got opposing views from me. My problem is if every day I have to get on my Facebook account or any of my feeds and just see political garbage, I don't care who it's coming from. I'm sorry. You're going to be snoozed for 30 days. And after that, I'm going to have to just remove you completely. Not that you really care, but that's just how I do. But we'd love to hear from you on that one at whatsajosh.com.

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So who did you cut off? Got a message from Megan over at whatsajosh.com. Cut off my best friend of 12 years. She turned every conversation into a competition. I was just exhausted. I don't even think she realizes I unfriended her. Chris, we went no contact with my dad. It wasn't dramatic, just years of disrespect to the family finally caught up. Lauren blocked my brother after he borrowed money for the fifth time and never paid it back. Peace has been worth it. See, these are old school blocks. This is stuff we still did back in the 80s. I'm talking about new stuff. Ashley's got one. I ghosted a group chat because it was nonstop negativity. Every day was complaints. I will tell you, if you add me to a group chat immediately, you're going to see Josh has left the chat. I cannot stand group chats. With my phone just vibrating and going off all day, I cannot do that. Would love to hear from you over at whatsajosh.com.

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1: Story news in Washington. I'm Kate Fisher. U.S. President Donald Trump is indicating that talks with Iran are making progress, but he's also warning he will not hesitate to resume attacks. Polls will open across the UK on Thursday in the biggest round of voting since the general election nearly 2 years ago. And FBI Director Kash Patel claims the Bureau was kept out of the Nancy Guthrie investigation for 4 days.
0: This is the Night Network. Playing the greatest oldies of all time. Like this.

music you love on the Night Network. Some

You're on the What's Josh broadcast, talking about people that you cut off in your life. What did I say? 38% of people said they've done that in this past year, mainly for their mental health. Paul said, I went no contact with my adult daughter for a year. Hardest thing I've ever done. We're rebuilding now, but we definitely needed the break. And one from Kevin. Josh, I'm with you. Anything political that's on my Facebook feed, as far as my Facebook friends go, I don't necessarily unfriend them, but I completely unfollow them. I can't do it. Kevin, thank you for that one. That's how I am. If I want the politics, there's like a million channels and websites I can go to get it. I don't need it from people who I respect, because here's the thing. I'll respect your opinion, but sometimes what you do with that opinion, and the people will take their opinions to the extreme now. And I'm like, I don't really want to read that. I'm sorry. I had a rough day. more on the way with the What's a Josh broadcast.

0: about the retro movie quote of the day with the What's a Josh broadcast today, going back to 1996. I think when I give you this quote, though I don't believe it is the most popular quote from the movie, I think you're going to get it right away. I will unveil it next. Stick around the What's a Josh broadcast.
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1996 is where we're headed today with the What's a Josh broadcast retro movie quote of the day. The quote, help me help you. If you know it, keep it to yourself. If you don't know it, I'll give you the answer coming up here in just a few minutes. This movie was released in 1996. That's the only hint I'm going to give you. Help me help you.

me help you. You know, the What's a Josh broadcast. That's the retro movie quote of the day. What movie is that from? It was released in 1996. Has Tom Cruise, now you know, Renee Zellweger, Cuba Gooding Jr. Won the Academy Award for Best Supporting Actor for this movie, directed by Cameron Crowe, produced multiple famous quotes. This one is a little less overplayed, but I think you know it. By the way, it helped blend sports, romance, and comedy into one major hit. Help me help you. That, of course, was from Jerry Maguire. I completely forgot about that movie. That's your retro movie quote of the day. We'll do it again tomorrow. Same time, same place.

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1: Story news in Washington. I'm Kate Fisher. U.S. President Donald Trump is indicating that talks with Iran are making progress, but he's also warning he will not hesitate to resume attacks. Polls will open across the UK on Thursday in the biggest round of voting since the general election nearly 2 years ago. And FBI Director Kash Patel claims the Bureau was kept out of the Nancy Guthrie investigation for 4 days.
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Hey, another What's a Josh broadcast for today, Thursday, the 7th day of May. You feeling all right today? Because you are in the better half of the week, assuming that you work a regular work week. National Packaging Design Day, National Homebrew Day, and National Day of Reason. If today's your day, if it's your birthday, happy birthday to you. And thanks for listening to the What's a Josh broadcast. Right.

0: It's the What's a Josh broadcast. My name is Josh. How about some relationship news? So a new study shows that husbands who avoid doing this are more likely to end up divorced. What do you think it is? I'll tell you next.
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1: 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Like this.

What's a Josh broadcast? So a new study inspired by Wheel of Fortune found that husbands who avoid complimenting their wives may be more likely to end up divorced. File that under Captain Obvious stuff, right? There's a creator on TikTok that reviewed nearly 2,000 episodes of the show between 2010 and 2019, tracking how men describe their spouses during introductions. So we're talking about Wheel of Fortune. So here's what he found among those who mentioned their partner. 82% chose complimentary words, and those who failed to praise their wife experienced divorce three times more often than their more complimentary counterparts. I don't know how he figured out who was divorced and who wasn't. But, interesting. So compliment your wife, fellas. More on the way. Sometimes.

about a round of stupid people doing stupid things here on the What's a Josh broadcast, heading to Bowling Green, Kentucky, where police found our intoxicated, I won't call him a stupid person, we'll just call him a guy who was blowing off some steam. He was slumped over the controls of his vehicle, except in this case, the vehicle was a horse and the controls were the reins. Mr. Jorge Garcia passed out upon his horse on a residential street with a bag from the liquor store tied to the saddle horn. When questioned by police, he told them he was just trying to get home. After failing some field sobriety tests, he was booked into the county jail for the night. The horse was placed in protective custody. What would they get him for? I mean, is that technically DUI? He's on a horse. He's not driving a car. It's not and it's not a motorized vehicle. I'm curious on that one for real. Anyway, if you know the answer to that, get in touch with me at whatsajosh.com. Click message me.

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1: Story news in Washington. I'm Kate Fisher. US President Donald Trump is indicating that talks with Iran are making progress, but he's also warning he will not hesitate to resume attacks. Polls will open across the UK on Thursday in the biggest round of voting since the general election nearly 2 years ago. And FBI Director Kash Patel claims the Bureau was kept out of the Nancy Guthrie investigation for 4 days.
0: This is the Night Network. Playing the greatest oldies of all time. Like this.

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1: You're on the What's a Josh broadcast. 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And we are still looking for new places to explore coming up this year. We're going to be filming our Paranormal Exploring Project series for YouTube up until about mid-year. And then we're going to release it towards the second half of the year. But if you have a location near you that's abandoned, people say it's haunted, maybe there's like some folklore behind it, please get in touch over at whatsajosh.com.
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0: On the What's a Josh broadcast, 38% of adults in the United States says they've done this with a friend or family member in just this past year alone. What is it? It was for their mental health. I'll tell you what, coming up next.
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1: 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Like this.

You're on the What's a Josh broadcast. You ever cut somebody off or cut them out of your life entirely? According to a new survey, many of us have, rather than try to work through a conflict. So according to this research released for Mental Health Awareness Month, 38% of adults in the U.S. have gone no contact with a friend or family member in the past year. Once only the type of thing people generally did after serious harm or betrayal, this kind of digital and social cutoff involving blocking, ghosting, or removing someone from group chats has become more routine. The trend is especially apparent among younger adults, and experts warn it may be contributing to rising loneliness. 60% of Gen Z versus 20% of baby boomers have gone no contact with somebody. 36% cut off someone due to lack of respect. And 29% cited mental health. I will tell you, I've done that. And my thing is, I do it a lot with politics. And it's not because somebody takes a certain stance on something. I can respect if you've got opposing views from me. My problem is if every day I have to get on my Facebook account or any of my feeds and just see political garbage, I don't care who it's coming from, I'm sorry. You're going to be snoozed for 30 days, and after that, I'm going to have to just remove you completely. Not that you really care, but that's just how I do. But we'd love to hear from you on that one at whatsajosh.com.

That's all I got. I'm out of steam. We're done for the day here at the What's a Josh broadcast. I thank you so much for hanging out with me all day. Honestly, my favorite part of the day. Legitimately, I love doing this, and I appreciate the fact that it's just a bonus that there are some people hopefully hearing this. You have a great rest of your day. I will talk to you tomorrow. Same time, same place. Love you. Bye-bye.

0: Good morning. As the NAC network powers down and recharges its batteries, we line up the biggest oldies on this planet. Stand by. Lazy Gold is now on the air everywhere. 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
1: Feature story news, I'm Rebecca Bundon in Mumbai. Iran says a US proposal to end the conflict is still under consideration, amid reports the two sides are making progress towards an agreement. China's top diplomat Wang Yi has called for the swift reopening of the Strait of Hormuz during talks with his Iranian counterpart. Vietnamese President Tô Lâm is visiting Mumbai on the final leg of his state visit to India.
0: This is Lazy Gold. This is Lazy Gold. With another hour of the biggest oldies on the planet.

for a Thursday morning, Thursday the 7th of May. Are you well this morning? Got some absolute corkers on the show for you this morning. Daniel Boone on the show. We got the Bangles to play for you. Elton and Kiki and the Miracles. Where are they going? They're going to a go

record. Going to a go-go classic Motown for you on your decades breakfast. Good morning on the show then. Your musical memories, your musical birthdays, your year of fortune, your 1 second wonder, what day is it today, and your lyric game as well. Let's get into your lyrics this morning. Might not make any sense, but we'll see what we can do for you. Oh, the night is my world, City Light, Painted Girl. What's that song? Any ideas on that one? Oh, the night is my world, City Light, Painted Girl.

Elton John, Kiki D, Don't Go Breaking My Heart on your Decades Breakfast. How you getting on with that lyric game this morning? That's a bit tough, isn't it, for a Thursday? It's a famous song, though. Can you work that one out this morning? Let's get into your memories and your birthdays on this day, 1966. The Mamas and the Papas, they started a 3-week run of number one on the US Singles Chart. Singing About

0: Brian Paul and the Tremolos, Twist and Shout on your Decade's Breakfast. Happy birthday, Rick Westwood, today. Born on this day, 1943, of Brian Paul and the Tremolos. And let's do Year of Fortune.
1: 1972.
0: Back to the 70s, 1972 this morning. In a moment, Cat Stevens. First up, Derek and the Dominoes, a.k.a. Eric Clapton.

0: There you go, number shot 1972 this morning on your Year of Fortune. Cat Stevens, He Can't Keep It In, and Derek and the Dominoes and Layla. What a song to sing along to for a Thursday morning. On the way, Steely Dan and Daniel Boone.
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song this morning, 1988 number one for Glenn Medeiros. Nothing's Gonna Change My Love For You. Went out and bought his album based on that song, and I wasn't disappointed either. And Kid Creole and the Coconuts are number two for them in 1982. And he

Steely Dan, he's reeling in the years and your decades breakfast. Back to 1973 for that one. That song's as old as me, it is. We are doing your lyric game this morning. Any ideas on the lyrics this morning? Oh, the night is my world, city light, painted girl. What's that song today? Any ideas on that one? It's Daniel Boone, back to 1972. Beautiful.

Sunday on your Decades Breakfast on this day, 1983. Former Jam leader Paul Weller, he unveiled his new group. They were called the Style Council.

0: Rose, Walk Like an Egyptian, Walk This Way Please, and Thelma Houston, and Don't Leave Me This Way on your Decades Breakfast. Let's give you the answer to your lyric game this morning. These are the lyrics that I gave you earlier on today. Oh, the night is my world, City Light, Painted Girl.
1: Oh, the night is my world, City Light, Painted Girl.
0: The answer, Laura Branigan and Self Control.

This morning, self-control, Laura Branigan. That's your lyrical answer today on your Decades Breakfast for your Thursday morning. 7th of May, the oldies you love to sing along to, another album on the way. I've got your 1 second wonder. And what day is it today coming up for you? Here's Amazulu.

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1: Feature story news, I'm Rebecca Bundon in Mumbai. Iran says a US proposal to end the conflict is still under consideration, amid reports the two sides are making progress towards an agreement. China's top diplomat Wang Yi has called for the swift reopening of the Strait of Hormuz during talks with his Iranian counterpart. Vietnamese President Tho Lam is visiting Mumbai on the final leg of his state visit to India.
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Johnny Bennett, Dreaming, getting another hour of the oldies you love to sing along to on the way for your Thursday morning, on the way this hour then. I tell you what, I've got some corkers to play for you. Evelyn Champagne King, I've got Jimmy Ruffin to play, and your One Second Wonder. And what day is it today as

0: she sung It's My Party, I'll Cry If I Want To. That's one of her other songs, Maybe I Know. We like that here. A Decade's Breakfast, back to 1964. We love playing the 1 Second Wonder as well.
1: 1 Second Wonder.

0: One Second Wonder for your Thursday morning. This is today's One Second.
1: Give me the music. And beg.
0: What on earth, my dears, is that song? Any ideas, me dears?
1: Give me the music. And
0: beg. I reckon if I play that one more time shortly, you'll get that. Is it easy or...

decades breakfast back to 1978, the oldies you love to sing along to for a Thursday morning. On this day, 1977, the Eagles went to number one on the US singles chart, a song which sounds fantastic in surround sound, Hotel California.

Eagles, classic that one. Hotel California, that song's gonna live forever and ever and ever, isn't it? Eagles number one with that one on the US singles chart in 1977. On this day, 1939, the late Jimmy Ruffin was born.

0: good does that sound on your radio? That's a turnout song, isn't it? Communards, There's More to Love Than Boy Meets Girl, and the late Jimmy Ruffin. Happy heavenly birthday to him today, born on this day, 1939. Farewell is a lonely shout. Let's find out what day it is today.
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2: 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What day is it today?
0: Thursday, 7th of May, Mental Health Awareness Day today. 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Avoid pet or family names and numbers like 123456. Or A, B, C, D, E, F, G, or even QWERTY. Don't use important dates or any other identified information. If your name is Branson, Bronson, Flavio, Giselle, or Zara, today...

2 this morning. 1979, number one. Dr. Hook, When You're in Love with a Beautiful Woman. And in 1984, it was a number two for Paul McCartney and Wings. And a brilliant song, we love that. It's called No More Lonely Nights.

0: one called Jimmy James and the Vagabonds. Now is the time on your decade's breakfast. 70s dance floor classic right there. If I was a bit older than 3 years old, I'd be up dancing to that one. Although, I don't remember much about being 3 years old, but I might have been dancing to that one in 1976. We're doing your one-second wonder this morning. What's this one-second today?
1: Give me the music!
0: Oh, you should definitely know that one today. The best of luck with that is the Move Fire Brigade.

What about the one in the West End? Have you been to that one too? The Move and Fire Brigade before ABBA on this day, 1988. Terence Trent D'Arby, he went to number one on the US singles chart. It was a number four in the UK, Wishing Well.

was In Your Hair and Terence Trent D'Arby, Wishing Well, number one with that one on the US singles chart on this day in 1988. On this day, the year 2000, Britney, she was at the top of the

0: Britney Spears, oops, I did it again on your Decades Breakfast.
1: 1 second wonder.
2: Things that make you go,
0: Today's 1 second of music was this.
3: Give me the music. And then...
0: The answer, Dusty Springfield, You Don't Have to Say You Love Me.

Dusty Springfield, you don't have to say you love me. That's your 1 second wonder for your Thursday morning. Well done if you got that right. And that is it, your decade's breakfast done. I'm going to leave you with a corker this morning. On this day, 1983, at number one on the UK singles chart was Spandau Ballet.

0: Polls are open for local elections across the country, with millions eligible to vote. In England, thousands of council seats are being contested, as are some mayoral positions. Voters in Scotland and Wales are also voting for representatives in their national parliaments, Holyrood and the Senedd. Two people who are on board the cruise ship linked to a hantavirus outbreak are self-isolating after returning to the UK. Phil Towers has more.
1: The UK Health Security Agency says neither of the two are reporting symptoms, but a number of their close contacts are also being offered support and are isolating. They're also looking to trace those who are on the same flight and stress that the risk to the public is very low. Meanwhile, British man Martin Anstey, who was medically evacuated from the ship yesterday, says that he is doing okay.
0: Donald Trump says Iran wants to make a deal to end the skirmish in the Middle East, but admits if they don't, the bombing starts again. It's after the US president paused a mission to reopen the Strait of Hormuz, saying great progress was being made with peace talks. Meanwhile, oil company Shell have announced a surge in profits thanks to the Iran war. They reported earnings of just under $7 billion in the first 3 months of the year, nearly 25% higher than a year ago. Comes after rival BP also reported better than expected results last week. Eating ultra-processed food can lead to an almost 20% higher risk of heart disease and a higher risk of death from it too. That's according to the European Society of Cardiology. Maria Laura Bonaccio is a nutritional epidemiologist. She says it's often down to how many ingredients are in something.
2: Because the problem with UPF is this. It's not just junk food. It's all the food that is from industrial production. You cannot do that food in your kitchen. You don't have the ingredients to cook these foods.
0: And airlines will be increasing their flight capacity for flights to Budapest to make room for Arsenal fans heading it to the Champions League final. It's the Gunners' first appearance at this stage in 20 years, and Wizz Air says they want to get supporters there in full force. That's the latest from Radio News Hub. I'm Frankie Hessein.
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Cliff Richard, I knew you'd be impressed with that. Back from the summertime of 1979, and we don't talk anymore. It's 7 minutes past nine. A very good morning. I'm so pleased you're there. It's Thursday, the 7th of May, and our retro chart today, back to 1986. Catch that after the headlines at 11 this morning. It's a heavenly birthday today. Remembering the Motown legend Jimmy Ruffin, he would have been celebrating today, born back in 1936, so he'd have been, 90 today. Sadly, dying back in 2014, but remembered here on the morning show. Looking at our national newspapers in a few moments, it is, of course, Election Day across many parts of the United Kingdom, so if you are able, do make sure that you get out and vote. On top of that, of course, our regular trip to Manchester to check in with the Bradshaws, that at 10:15 today, and Nuts at 9 at 9:45. Add to that, of course, our usual mix of fine tunes. That, I'm delighted to say, is your Thursday morning organised for you today.

think that about sets the tone for the programme, doesn't it? Back to 1980 with Dennis Waterman singing the theme tune, of course. To mind it, I should be and could be so good for you. It's 11 and a half past nine. Let's have a look at the national newspapers. And due to legal constraints, of course, we can't do the normal thing because with it being an election day, there's a possibility I might influence you. I could raise an eyebrow in the wrong place. I don't want to be accused of that. Now, were Twitchers to blame for the cruise ship rat virus? Now, that's the question posed by the Daily Mail today. Officials reportedly believing that hantavirus might have been brought aboard the MV Hondius by a Dutch couple who reportedly had visited a landfill site in Argentina to take photographs of birds. Around about 150 passengers and crew are still on board the ship. That's according to The Sun today. Authorities saying that they are intensely discussing the next steps when people are brought ashore. A spokeswoman for the World Health Organization has been warning that 8 weeks is a horribly long time to be in quarantine. The front of this morning's Daily Telegraph, now they've got a photo of 56-year-old Martin Anstey, who's been airlifted from the ship. Now he's understood to have been taken to the Netherlands for specialist treatment. Mr. Anstey's wife is quoted as saying that it has been a very traumatic few days for the family. Deal or we'll bomb you to hell. Now that's the message to Iran from the US President Donald Trump, forming the front of the Times today. The paper citing a leaked memo with concessions for Iran, including allowing an eventual return to uranium enrichment to the same levels as under the deal negotiated by Barack Obama. Now the Guardian's coverage, including the report from the US media outlet, that's called Axios, which claims that Washington and Tehran are close to agreeing a one-page memorandum of understanding. The possibility of peace between the US and Iran follows what the Daily Express are describing as a rather dizzying 24 hours of twists and turns after Trump ditched a plan to wrest control of the Strait of Hormuz. Writing in the I newspaper today, journalist James Bell saying that the latest U-turn shows just how few options Donald Trump has left in trying to end the unpopular war that he started 2 months ago. Daily Mail, now they're reporting on a seagull that's been caught stealing crisps from a shop in Filey in North Yorkshire. The feathery felon, who's been nicknamed Stephen Seagull by the locals, reportedly comes in every day for a snack. Daily Star's editorial suggesting that it won't be long until he's up before the beak. Oh, very good. And those are our national newspapers then for this election Thursday morning.

Diana Ross, Why Do Fools Fall in Love? Now, you really are asking the wrong man. It's 17 and a half past nine. Polls, of course, open for elections across the UK. In Scotland and Wales, now voters this morning able to get out for the first time to decide who will govern their countries, with all seats in the national parliaments being contested. Across some parts of England, voting is underway in around about 5,000 seats across 136 councils, as well as six mayoral contests. No elections today in Northern Ireland, indeed not until May of 2027. Now, voters in Scotland, now today, all seats are up for the 129 members of the Scottish Parliament. 73 constituency MSPs and 56 regional ones in Holyrood all up for vote. Now, each voter there having two ballot papers and casting two votes, one to elect their constituency MSP and one to elect their area's regional. Now, usually the party with the most MSPs forms the Scottish Government, and its leader then goes on to become First Minister. I do hope you're catching up with all of this, because I will be asking questions later. Now, of course, we can't talk too much about the specifics of the election until beyond 10 o'clock tonight, for 'tis the law. But at least you know exactly what it is you're supposed to be voting for. Polls, of course, open right through until 10 o'clock tonight across Wales, Scotland and the parts of England. And they are, of course, open from 7 o'clock this morning. So if you are entitled to vote, do make sure you get out and get on with it.

23 past 9, Gonzalez and I Haven't Stopped Dancing Yet. I've only just got started. It's a happy birthday today to James. I'm not sure what your surname is, James, but don't blame me. I'm just the reader of messages. I can do reading out loud now, you know. I should put that on a CV if anybody was ever likely to employ me for anything. A message coming from Debbie saying, could I play this for her brother who's celebrating his 47th birthday today? Thank you very much. I'm even getting kisses too. I should tell my mum. She'd be very impressed. The song asked for is this one, 1979 Remembered. Do you remember Superchamp? Love this.

One of those songs that takes me right back, hopefully you too, 1979 as Supertramp, and from the album Breakfast in America. That would be the logical song. 27 morning show minutes past nine. It's almost Eurovision time too. And I'm getting almost excited about that. I don't know why. I'm probably a little bit too old because I still remember all of those 70s classics, which by happy coincidence is exactly where we're going now. An entry for the United Kingdom back, but can you remember this one?

0: One of Candy Down's favourite daughters, Clodagh Rodgers, representing the United Kingdom 1971 at Eurovision with Jack in the Box. Sadly, she died last year, but the music lives here at the morning show. Time just after 9:30.
1: From Radio News Hub, I'm Frankie Hairsine. Polls are now open for local elections across the country, with millions eligible to vote for council representatives in England or national parliament seats in Scotland and Wales. Two people are self-isolating in the UK after returning from a cruise ship linked to a suspected hantavirus outbreak. A coroner is to hold a further hearing into the death of former One Direction star Liam Payne, who died after falling from a balcony in Argentina. And Sir Gareth Southgate says every child should have access to sport, warning some families are unable to afford it.

0: 26 minutes away from 10, playing Junior Giscombe and Mama Used to Say. Arsenal are going to be facing Paris Saint-Germain in the Champions League final after the French side beat Bayern Munich 6-5 in the semi-finals. Now, the clubs are going to be meeting in the final in Budapest on the 30th of May. The Gunners looking to triumph in Europe's elite club competition for the very first time. Now, it was also Arsenal's second appearance in the Champions League finals. It will be Paris Saint-Germain's third appearance, and the Parisian club are the current title holders, having won the competition for the very first time last year. Yesterday's game, seeing them score early at the Allianz Arena in Munich, putting Paris Saint-Germain 6-4 ahead on aggregate after last week's 5-4 classic. One of the Bayern strikers, and of course the former Tottenham talisman Harry Kane, scored deep into injury time, not enough though to overturn a 2-goal deficit. Now, controversy reportedly breaking out in the first half though, with Paris Saint-Germain's Nuno Mendes reportedly should have been sent off for a deliberate handball when already on a booking. Now, the referee gave the foul in the opposite direction for a handball by Bayern's Konrad Latimer. And speaking after the game, PSG's president said, "It's magnificent to be there in two finals. We will go and find a second star. I said to the players, we are warriors." Hopefully they understood it. It's 23 away from 10, and we've got our Nuts at 9 just around the corner, doing something hysterically funny at 9:45. Should I say that with a bit more conviction?
1: Andy Lloyd, 25 years in broadcasting, and nobody's even...

0: Susie Guacho, she's in love with you. Now, there's been an outbreak of hepatitis A in South Wales. This has led to a health body warning parents to be vigilant over their children's hand washing. Now, hepatitis A causes the same strain, which has been identified in three separate households in Barry. That's according to Public Health Wales. They say they're working with local health authorities and that information about the strain is suggesting the infection may be spreading locally. Now, those who've been unwell have been reportedly receiving appropriate care and are now recovering well. As a precaution, Public Health Wales say that vaccinations are being offered to people who've been in close contact with those who've been affected. Susan Mulby is the consultant in health protection for the authority, saying that they're writing to parents who have kids in primary schools in the Barry area, asking them to be vigilant with their children's hand washing to prevent any further spread of the infection. She added too that washing hands thoroughly with soap and water is reportedly the best way to halt the spread of hepatitis A. Parents and carers, she said, should also help and remind young kids to wash their hands properly. It's 19 minutes away from 10. Let's have a look at the business news this morning.
1: Mining giant BHP has lost a bid to bring an appeal against the High Court's ruling that it can be held responsible for a deadly dam collapse in Brazil. Hundreds of thousands of Brazilians brought legal action against BHP Group after the collapse of the Fundão Dam in November 2015. The failure of the dam killed 19 people and sent more than 40 million cubic metres of toxic waste into the Doce River. Growth in the UK services sector rebounded last month with business activity picking up. The S&P Global UK Services PMI survey showed a reading of 52.7 in April, up from the 50.5 the previous month. Any reading above 50 means the sector is growing. And the average claim paid by home insurers to households rose to a record £6,340 in the first quarter of this year, according to the Association of British Insurers. That figure is a 20% increase compared to the same period last year and the highest since the ABI's records began in 2017. It said insurers paid out £846 million in property claims to households across the first quarter of 2026.

classic Adamski with a little help from Seal, of course, and Killer. Independent local radio. It is Thursday morning, the 7th of May. It's the morning show. Andy with you right through until midday today. Time now then. It's 9:45 on the nose. And time for our Nuts at Nine. Could be a guilty pleasure. Could be a truly appalling song. Or could be a comedy classic. Andy.

0: just have to leave it standing on the landing, that's all. You see, the trouble with Fred is he's too hasty. Now, you never get nowhere if you're too hasty.
1: Bernard Cribbins and, of course, Right Said Fred. And that is your Nuts at Nine, then, for this Thursday morning. If you want to nominate something, could be a guilty pleasure, could be something that you wonder, why did the recording studio press the go button on that one? Well, do come with your suggestions. One number, three ways of getting in touch. We're on WhatsApp, regular text message, now Telegram too. Same number for all, 07469 275 285.
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1: Now, many areas dry with some sunny spells today. Will be some scattered showers, these most frequent in the northwest. Quite cool in the north, but temperatures closer to average in the south. Feeling a little warmer today than it was yesterday. Now, a band of rain, that's going to be moving southeastwards across Scotland and Northern Ireland. It will, though, be dry elsewhere with clear spells and a scattering of showers. Patchy fog and frost under the clearest of the skies. And as we head into Friday, now, bands of rain, these moving southeastwards across both Scotland and Northern Ireland, along too with Northern England. Sunny spells elsewhere, but an increasing risk of showers developing. It'll be warm in the south and a little chilly in the north. Top temperatures then for this Thursday morning, highs of 14 Celsius in Plymouth. We're looking at 14.2 in Derry, Cardiff highs of 15, Birmingham 15 feet.

0: 10cc and good morning, Judge. 8 minutes away from 10. Singer Bonnie Tyler, news coming into us this morning that yesterday she was rushed into hospital for emergency intestinal surgery. A 74-year-old being treated at a hospital in Portugal, which is where she now lives. A spokesperson for the hospital saying that the surgery went well and she's now recuperating. Adding to that, all of her friends, fans and family will all be concerned about this news and wishing her very well for a full and swift recovery. Now, born Gaynor Hopkins in Neath, the gravelly voice singer, of course, became an international sensation to some in 83. To those of us of a certain age, though, we'll always remember her with a classic 70s of It's a Heartache and Lost in France. Now, 43 years on from Total Eclipse of the Heart, it cemented its place in history by ultimately passing the billion stream mark on Spotify. Now, a first hit released back in 1977. It was, though, Total Eclipse of the Heart, which essentially changed her life and ultimately went on to represent us in Eurovision in 2013. A line I suspect she might be leaving off her CV. Time for us to head stateside.
1: It's time for more malicious gossip.
2: I'm Peter Reynolds, and this is your LA Spins Minute. House of the Dragon Season 3 will premiere on HBO June 21st. A new teaser for the fantasy series has also dropped, where the character Daemon Targaryen, played by Matt Smith, says, quote, "You now have a power no man has ever wielded," unquote. Meanwhile, his wife Rhaenyra, Emmy Darcy, flies on the back of a dragon. Happy ending? Josh Duggar's federal prison release date has been pushed back for a third time, moving from December 23, 2032 to February 2, 2033. The former reality star is serving a 12.5-year sentence at a Texas prison for child sexual abuse material offenses, with recent extensions tied to disciplinary issues and ongoing appeals. Good. I'm Peter Reynolds, and that was your LA Spins Minute.

Christie, I'm Gonna Make You Mine. There is actually a sort of a pop video for that. If you ever get the chance to look for it on YouTube, it's so funny. It's him walking around a tip. And I've no idea what he was thinking of. What it was the 60s. Probably seemed like a good idea at the time.

0: Polls are open for local elections across the country with millions eligible to vote. Voters in Scotland and Wales are voting for representatives in their national parliaments, Holyrood and the Senedd. In England, thousands of council seats are being contested, as are some mayoral positions. British passengers on board the hantavirus-hit cruise ship will be asked to self-isolate for 45 days. Two people are already doing so after returning to the UK. Phil Towers has more.
1: The UK Health Security Agency says they're offering support to those the two were in close contact with. They're also tracking down anyone who was on the same flight as the confirmed case, but stress that the risk to the public is very low. Yesterday, British man Martin Anstey was medically evacuated from the ship. His wife says it's been a traumatic few days, but he is doing better.
0: Oil giant Shell have reported a huge boost in their profits thanks to soaring oil prices resulting from the Iran war. They announced underlying earnings of just under $7 billion a year, nearly a quarter higher than last year, and will be paying out more to its shareholders. So after BP also announced a surge in its profits last week. A serving Metropolitan Police officer and four former officers are being investigated over their handling of allegations against former Harrods owner Mohammed Al-Fayed. More than 400 accusations of sexual abuse have been made against Al-Fayed, who died in 2023, aged 94. Cooking from scratch instead of eating ultra-processed foods can be better for your heart. The European Society of Cardiology say eating UPFs can lead to a 19% higher risk of heart disease and a significantly higher risk of death from it too. Maria Laura Bonaccio is a nutritional epidemiologist.
2: Read the food content label, not only from a nutritional point of view, but also to understand how many ingredients that product has.
0: And the King and Queen have held the first garden party of the season at Buckingham Palace, celebrating first responders. Grace Guys did not dampen the spirit, and one service dog gave Charles a very enthusiastic greeting. From Radio News Hub, I'm Frankie Hessein.
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4: 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Good morning.

The first of two hits from the band The Motors. The other one, of course, Forget About You. That one, 1978, remembered, and Airport. Taken from the album Approved by The Motors, which, rather curiously, has a funny story, where the original photographs were taken for the cover. A photographer went home thinking he or she had done a good job. Sadly, the record company rejected the photos because they said the band looked too ugly and nobody would buy the record. Well, there could be some truth in that, which is why I'm on the wireless and you can't see me. Now, let's have a look and a reminder at that at the national newspapers today. And were bird watchers, or twitchers, as they're colloquially called, to blame for the cruise ship rat virus? Now, that's the question being posed by the Daily Mail this morning. Officials reportedly considering the possibility that hantavirus could be brought on board the boat by a Dutch couple who'd visited a landfill site in Argentina and doing that to take photographs of birds. About 150 passengers and crew are reportedly still on board the ship. That's according to the Sun newspaper. The authorities are actively discussing the next steps when people are brought ashore. A spokeswoman for the World Health Organization warning that 8 weeks is a terribly long time to be in quarantine. The front of the Daily Telegraph. Now, that features a picture of 56-year-old Martin Anstey, who's been airlifted from the ship. Understood that he has been taken to the Netherlands for specialist treatment. His wife is quoted as saying that it's been a traumatic few days for the whole family. Deal or we'll bomb you to hell. And now that's the message to Iran from the US President Donald Trump. That's on the front of the Times today. The paper citing a leaked memo with concessions for Iran, including allowing an eventual return to uranium enrichment at the same levels as under the deal originally negotiated by President Barack Obama and ripped up sometime later by Donald Trump himself. Now, The Guardian's coverage, including the report from the US media outlet Axios, which claims that Washington and Tehran are close to agreeing a one-page memorandum of understanding. The possibility of peace between America and Iran follows what the Daily Express are describing as another dizzying 24 hours of twists and turns after Trump ditched a plan to wrest control of the Strait of Hormuz. But writing in the I newspaper today, James Bell saying that the latest U-turn shows just how few options Donald Trump has left in trying to end this ever unpopular war that he started some 2 months ago. And finally, the Daily Mirror, they're reporting on a seagull. Yeah, it's important stuff, this. It's a seagull that's been stealing crisps, not chips, no, crisps this time, from a shop in Filey in North Yorkshire. The feathery felon, for they like a bit of alliteration, now he's been named Stephen Seagull. Do you see what I mean? That's by the locals. Reportedly, he comes in every day for his snacks. The Daily Star's editorial saying it won't be long. There's another pun coming up. Are you ready for this? Before he's up, before the beak.

1973 for that one. Lynn Paul, The New Seekers, and You Won't Find Another Fool Like Me. Now, we've had a message through from Steve this morning. Thanks for getting in touch. Who says that I hear you often saying that you play the best variety. I've never heard you play the Smiths yet. Oh, go on then.

0: hasn't gone unnoticed how you're all joining in with the Hang the DJ bit. It's Morrissey, of course, equipped with his, now were they gladiole or marigolds? I can't remember. I know they definitely weren't daffodils. And Panic on the Streets of Insert Your City here. It's 16 minutes past 10. It is Thursday morning, and it is time for us to head to Manchesterford, where they're always panicking.
1: Right then, I don't think I forgot anything.
2: Kitchen sink, perhaps, Audrey.
1: Flask, sandwiches, rain hat, cardigan, a jumper each for you two.
3: Tell them cosy, Mum, don't forget them.
2: Compass and map for finding the sea with.
1: Plasters, aspirins, solitaire for on the Shara.
3: Bucket and spade, I'll carry them.
2: Desert boots, foreign legion hat, sugar lumps for the camel.
3: Hey!
1: Oh, Alf, what are you going on about? We're only going to Southport.
2: Precisely, Audrey. Southport. Lancashire's answer to the Gobi Desert, where the tide only ever goes out.
3: And then it comes back in again?
2: No, lad.
3: In the no sea? Flipping heck.
1: Of course there is, Billy, love. Take no notice. I like Southport. The floral hall. There's parrots in there, you know, Billy, love.
3: Hey!
2: Don't start him off with all that animal palaver again.
1: Well, he likes animals, don't you, love?
3: Yeah.
2: Really? You surprise me.
3: Cause I'm going to be a zoo man when I grow up. I'm going to have about a million aminals in my zoo. And nobody will have to pay nothing to come and see them. And all the children can play with the animals because they won't be in cages. They'll just be running about, except the lion. He might eat them. Oh, yeah, I'm the rhinoceros. And every little boy can have a pet to look after. I wouldn't even stop them having a pet. They could just have one. That's all.
2: Here we go again. Are you ready yet?
1: Yes, I think so.
3: I bet it's good having a pet.
1: Right, Billy. Go and have another wee.
3: I don't even want one, Mum.
1: Yes, you do.
3: I don't.
1: I don't want you fidgeting and dancing about on the Shara. Just go and have a try.
3: You already sent me one, so nothing come out then.
1: Well, you're not concentrating.
2: Audrey, you'll have him ruptured. Now, come on.
1: Right.
2: Where are you going now?
1: I'm making sure myself.
2: Bloody hell.
1: Well, I can't just stand there whistling and doing it outside, pretending to be looking at the scenery like you fellas.
3: Dad, are you excited?
2: Ecstatic, lad.
3: I am and all. Remember when we went to the seaside once? And me mum had a ride on a donkey, and the donkey ran off with her.
2: Aye, and then fetched her back.
3: Yeah, and remember when you give me some money because I seen Blackpool Tower first? If I see it first today, will you give me some money?
2: Aye, lad, you can rely on that.
3: Hey, thanks. It's going to be a happy time, isn't it, Dad?
1: Right. Oh, right, you carry this bag, Billy, and you carry these, Alf.
2: I've got to lock up, haven't I?
1: Oh, yes, I suppose you have. Well, you can have a turn later, then.
2: Aye, on the Shara. Go on, then. Go on.
3: Oh! It's good, innit? I like going to the seaside. It's going to be a happy time, isn't it?
1: Pick that bag up. It's trailing on the floor, Billy.
3: Right.
2: Don't get under me feet.
3: Right.
2: Walk a bit faster.
3: Right.
1: Watch where you're going.
3: Right.

Jackson's and Let Me Show You the Way to Go. £23.10, a very good morning, the 7th of May. It's Thursday morning, it's election day, and our retro chart today coming after the headlines at 11. I just thought I'd mention that in case you'd forgotten. Today, we're taking you back to the groovy tunes you were buying on the 7th of May back in 1986. Now, holidaymakers in the news today being urged not to change their travel plans due to concerns over jet fuel supplies. There is, we're told, currently no shortage in the UK, and contingency plans, we're told, are in place. Now, airlines have cut 13,000 flights globally in May so far, as jet fuel prices are continuing to soar due to the conflict in the Middle East. But that only amounts to around about 1% of total global flights, and flights in and out of the UK are largely unaffected. Now, data from the aviation analytics firm Cirium shows that Munich and Istanbul are actually amongst the worst hit destinations. There is, we're told, no need for people to change their travel plans. That's according to the Department for Transport in a statement issued this morning. They went on to say that UK airlines buy jet fuel well in advance, and airports maintain stocks to support resilience, saying that if your flight is cancelled, you do have legal rights, and very clear ones at that, including the right to a full refund. Now, they've also been saying that they advise passengers to continue checking with their airlines before they travel, and to check the FCDO travel advice for the latest updates. They should also, they say, ensure that you've got appropriate travel insurance. Now, British Airlines and travel agents saying that flights were operating as normal and there are no problems with supply at the moment. Airlines, though, do say that they've been welcoming the government's contingency plans, which will prevent them from losing takeoff and landing slots if they cancel flights. Now, all of these cuts coming ahead of the English half-term holidays at the end of the month. Tim Alderslade, who's the chief executive of Airlines UK, saying that no flights are being cancelled at the moment due to fuel shortages. He also said that UK airlines are planning to operate their full schedules this summer, including the May half term. Now, ABTA, which is the organisation representing British travel agents, are saying that planes are taking off daily and people are continuing to get away on their holidays. They're saying too that key flights to summer destinations are currently unaffected. That's according to the Advantage Travel Partnership, which represents small travel agents. The best music. Now, that's our guarantee.

0: Do you know, I don't think there could have been a child around in the 70s doing French at school who didn't ask their teacher to translate that one. And probably one or two got a clap round the head for asking too. It was, of course, La Belle Époque and, yeah, Lady Marmalade. I'm not going to get into the lyrics now. Now, if you are one of those people voting in person today rather than by post, just a little reminder, the election's continuing right through until 10 o'clock in England tonight. And if you are planning to vote in person, you will need to have valid photo ID. Now, people across Scotland and Wales don't need to show ID to vote, though, in the Scottish Parliament or the Senate elections, which are also being held today. Now, we're told there are around about 20 forms of ID which you could present, including a passport, a driving licence, an Armed Forces veteran card, or an Oyster 60 Plus card. I've got no idea what that is. I certainly haven't got one. You can apparently use an out-of-date photo ID, assuming the picture still looks like you. And in fairness, I don't even look like my own driving licence. Now, if you do wear a face covering, which could be a medical mask or maybe a veil worn for religious reasons, you will be asked to remove it briefly so that polling station staff can confirm that the ID you're presenting actually looks like your mug. The government's saying that voters will also be able to prove their ID with a UK-issued bank card which shows their name. Now, that is going to be for the next general election, which at the moment is at least scheduled to run until 2029, but the way things are, it could be sooner. It's 29 minutes away from 11.
1: From Radio News Hub, I'm Frankie Hessein. Polls are now open for local elections across the country, with millions eligible to vote for council representatives in England or national parliament seats in Scotland and Wales. Two people are self-isolating in the UK after returning from a cruise ship linked to a suspected hantavirus outbreak. A coroner is to hold a further hearing into the death of former One Direction star Liam Payne, who died after falling from a balcony in Argentina. And Sir Gareth Southgate says every child should have access to sport, warning some families are unable to afford it.

0: taking us down to 25 minutes away from 11. It's Kim Wilde and You Came. News this morning, Shell has become the latest energy giant to report a massive jump in profits following the sharp increase in oil prices since the beginning of the Iran war. Shell reporting profits of £5.1 billion for the first 3 months of the year, which was a little higher than analysts had expected and up from $5.58 billion in the same period last year. Now, the price of oil has soared since the start of the US-Israel war, with Iran as the key state of Hormuz, which normally carries around about 20% of global supplies of both oil and liquid natural gas. They've effectively been closed. Now, last week, rival oil giant BP, they said their profits for the first 3 months had more than doubled. Now, other oil firms have been reporting bumper results. Yesterday, Norway's Equinor saying that profits for the first 3 months of the year had hit $9.97 billion, its highest quarterly profit for 3 years. Shell's chief executive saying that Shell delivered strong results enabled by our relentless focus on operational performance in a quarter marked by unprecedented disruption in global energy markets. They say that the safety of our people remains our priority as they work closely with governments and customers to address their energy needs. Now, like BP, one of the factors behind Shell's profits, with better results, of course, coming from its oil trading business. Before the conflict began, the price of Brent crude, now that's the global benchmark for oil prices, was around about $73 a barrel. Since then, of course, oil having seen very sharp swings, peaking above $120 at one point, falling below at $100 on other occasions, as speculation continuing to swirl over when the Strait of Hormuz will officially reopen. As it stands this morning, Brent crude standing at around about $101 a barrel. Now, the big movements in the oil price that have been seen since the Iranian war broke out can well widen the gap between buying and selling prices, and this typically enables traders to make even bigger profits. Now, Shell's profits also boosted by higher margins as its refining business, which now that's the thing that turns crude oil into finished products such as petrol and jet fuel. They have, of course, been ramping up production. However, the company is saying that its oil and gas output has fallen by 4% compared with the final 3 months of last year due to the conflict.
1: 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It's because we've got the greatest hits and we're not giving them back. 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
2: I'm

0: Texas and the summer sun. Now, from one type of summer sun to rather a different type, with a German tourist having won a payout of more than 850 quid after he was unable to secure a sun lounger. You couldn't make this up, due to other guests reserving them with towels. Now, the man, who hasn't been identified, was on holiday in Greece with his family. This happening 2 years ago, said that he spent 20 minutes a day trying to find a sun lounger, despite starting his mission at 6 o'clock in the morning. He then went on to sue his tour operator for allowing the reservation system, arguing that sunbeds were reserved so often that they were effectively unusable. Now, judges at a district court in Hanover ruled in his favour and said that the family of four were entitled to a larger refund on their package holiday, as it had been defective. Now, the man had initially paid over £6,000 to take his wife and two kids on a package holiday to Kos, which is, of course, a Greek island. In his arguments to the court, he said that the tour operator had failed to enforce the resort's ban on towel reserving and didn't confront guests who were engaging in this very practice. He also said that when his family rose at 6 o'clock in the morning, the sun loungers were unavailable and his kids were forced to lie on the floor. Now, the tour operator had originally agreed to pay out 300 quid. A judge's ruling the family was entitled to a refund of more than that, saying that the travel company didn't run the hotel, though, and couldn't ensure that every customer could access a sunbed at any given time. The operator, though, they say, did have an obligation to make sure that there was no organisational structure that would guarantee a reasonable ratio of sunbed to guests. I hope you're following all of this. Many tourists will have encountered so-called sunbed wars, or indeed a dawn dash on holiday, which is the practice of reserving lounges with towels. Now, it could be something of maybe a racial stereotype, but I always thought that that was the domain of the Germans. Let's have a look, shall we? Better get out of this as quickly as I can. Let's see what's going on in the world of showbiz today.
1: The biggest hits from the rock band Queen will be played during an immersive tribute show at the UK's largest planetarium. The event, titled Queen Heaven, will take place at the National Space Centre in Leicester on May the 29th. During the audio-visual planetarium experience, visitors will listen to the band's biggest songs on surround sound while watching a full dome visual show. Billie Eilish has said she's doing everything she can to suppress her Tourette syndrome. The singer-songwriter, who was 11 years old when she was diagnosed with Tourette's, told of how frustrating it can be when others do not understand the condition. Tourette syndrome causes involuntary sudden... Tourette syndrome causes

0: Jimmy Ruffin and What Becomes of the Broken Hearted. I play that one as a heavenly happy birthday to Jimmy Ruffin. He would have been 90 today. Sadly died back in 2014. Remembered here though on the morning show, and we will squeeze two more in between now and midday. Time now though to head stateside.
1: It's time for more malicious gossip.
2: I'm Peter Reynolds and this is your LA Spins Minute. Michael Jackson's estate is facing new molestation allegations, this time from four siblings from New Jersey who say they were groomed and abused for years and that the many handlers in Jackson's entourage willingly enabled it all. Meanwhile, the Michael movie is doing great while not addressing any of the alleged diddling that went on. So did he or did he not beat it? Universal Pictures' release of Miami Vice 85 is being pushed back from August 2027 to May 2028, while the next installment in the Mummy franchise moves up from 28 to 27. Top Gun Maverick director Joseph Kosinski will direct the remake of Miami Vice, starring Michael B. Jordan and Austin Butler. What's the holdup? Is Butler still speaking like Elvis?

0: classic 60s, all part of our better music mix, and won't you stay? A time, I think, to look to the skies.
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0: Now, many areas dry for this Thursday morning, and some sunny spells too. There will, though, be the odd scattered shower, most frequent in the northwest. Quite cool in the north. Temperatures, though, closer to average in the south, and feeling a little warmer today than it was yesterday. Tonight, now, a band of rain that's going to be moving southeastwards across Scotland and Northern Ireland. It'll be dry elsewhere with clear spells and a scattering of showers. Patchy fog and frost. There's going to be plenty of that under the clearer skies. And as we head towards the weekend, though, for Friday, now, bands of rain, these moving southeastwards across Scotland, Northern Ireland and Northern England. Sunny spells elsewhere and an increasing risk of showers developing. It's going to be quite warm in the south and chilly in the north. Top temperatures then for this Thursday morning. Highs of 15 Celsius in Sheffield and Cardiff. We've got 14 in Derry, 14

0: Circle Sharky, of course, starting off as the lead singer with the Undertones and then striking out on his own in the mid-80s, having a rather brilliant career, including that one, Listen to Your Father. And then he popped up quite recently being a spokesman for river pollution. Well, a spokesman against it, more to the point. Retro Chart just around the corner, taking you back musically after the headlines at 11, getting us there. Well, a couple more songs, I guess. Before all of that, let's have a look at the sports news.
1: Andy Lloyd, Sports Report.
2: Champions League holders Paris Saint-Germain are through to the final once again after beating Bayern Munich 6-5 on aggregate in their second leg draw. There they'll meet Arsenal, who have a shot at their first UCL trophy, while PSG will want to retain it. Elsewhere, Manchester City are Women's Super League champions for the first time in a decade after Arsenal were held to a 1-1 draw at Brighton. City took back the title after six seasons of Chelsea's dominance in Andre Jeglertz's first season as head coach. In other football news, it's an all-English clash in the Europa League tonight as Aston Villa host Nottingham Forest. Forest take a slim 1-0 lead to Villa Park after the first leg. Head coach Vitor Pereira says he will give Morgan Gibbs-White as much time as possible to prove his fitness.
3: I see until tomorrow what if he's able or not.
2: And in boxing, Fabio Wardley says he's ready to go to the dark place again this weekend and insisted he will not flinch in the face of Daniel Dubois. It'll be the first event of his WBO heavyweight title at Manchester's Co-op Live on Saturday night.

0: Polls are open for millions of voters across the country. In England, thousands of council seats are being contested, as are some mayoral positions. Voters in Scotland and Wales are also voting for representatives in their national parliaments. Two people who were on board the cruise linked to a hantavirus outbreak are self-isolating after returning to the UK. It's now being advised that any Brits on the ship will have to self-isolate for 45 days when they return home. Phil Towers has more.
1: The UK Health Security Agency says neither of the two are reporting symptoms, but a number of their close contacts are also being offered support and are isolating. They're also looking to trace those who are on the same flight and stress that the risk to the public is very low. Meanwhile, British man Martin Anstey, who was medically evacuated from the ship yesterday, says that he is doing okay.
0: Donald Trump says the bombing will start back up again if Iran don't make a deal to end the conflict, but amidst progress is being made on peace talks. Yesterday, he U-turned on a decision to reopen the Strait of Hormuz to allow for negotiations to take place. Elsewhere, oil company Shell have announced a surge in profits thanks to the Iran war. They reported earnings of just under $7 billion in the first 3 months of the year, nearly 25% higher than a year ago. Eating ultra-processed food can lead to a 19% higher risk of heart disease. The European Society of Cardiology says eating these UPFs can also cause a significantly higher risk of death from heart disease too. Maria Laura Bonaccio is a nutritional epidemiologist.
2: It can be low fat, low sugar, but still have, for example, instead of sugar, you use artificial sweeteners. That, in some cases, is worse than sugar itself.
0: And a number of train services across England have been disrupted due to a radio fault system. Some have been delayed by up to 45 minutes, and it's warned that major disruption is expected for the rest of the day. It's mostly affected services in southern England, with operators advising passengers to consider using the bus if they can. From Radio News Hub, I'm Frankie Hersine.
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4: At the third stroke, it will be

3.5 morning show minutes past 11. A very good morning to you. Welcome along. It is Thursday, the 7th of May, and now we're taking you back. It's the Retro Chart as we count down the top 10, play you the top 5 as it was on this very day back in 1986. And it was no change at all this week at 10, same as it was last week for Whitney Houston and The Greatest Love of All. A drop of 3 places last week at 6, this week down 3 to 9 for Queen and It's a Kind of Magic. And Marvin Gaye back in the charts this week, number 8, and I Heard It Through the Grapevine. I Can't Wait Another Minute, no change at 7 for 5 Star, and dropping down 5 places this week at 6, George Michael and A Different Corner. Moving then into the top 5, last week at 3, this week down 2 for Janet Jackson and What Have You Done For Me Lately, this week at number

Janet Jackson, and What Have You Done For Me Lately? We never did get to find out. At number 5 in our retro chart. If it's your birthday today, I hope you're having a lovely day. You're in good company. Richard O'Sullivan, he's 82 today. Best known, of course, for those of us of a certain age, playing the part of Robin Tripp in both Man About the House and then that rather daft one about the restaurant. Do you remember Robin's Nest? Born in Chiswick in London this day, 1944. Also celebrating his 80th today is Brian Turner, chef, writer and TV personality. Been on Ready, Steady, Cook and Saturday Kitchen. Born in Halifax in West Yorkshire this very day. And Eagle Eye Cherry. Now, you can see how that one came about. The child was born and everybody was huddled around saying, it looks like a Robert. And somebody else said, no, looks like an Eagle Eye. Yeah, I wonder how that came about. Born in Stockholm this very day, 1968. And Kate Lawler, 46 today, television personality and first ever female winner of Big Brother. Yeah, fancy that. Born in London this very day in 1980. Well, those are some of our celebrity birthdays. Back to the retro chart, and a big climb in the chart, up 15 places this week for Patti LaBelle and Michael McDonald together on My Own this week at... Number

Patti LaBelle, Michael McDonald together at number 4 in our retro chart today on my own. Now, if you're a cinema fan, there are a couple of things you could well have been queuing up to see. First of all, we're going back to Thursday the 7th of May 1970. Very first chance to go and see Taste the Blood of Dracula. Yeah, another one of those Hammer classics. Groundhog Day, yeah, brilliant one that. Making its cinematic debut this very day in 1993, and 6 years later, I Still Know What You Did Last Summer, that making its debut on the 7th of May 1999. Now, Eurovision just around the corner today. Fingers crossed, of course, for Look Mum No Computer, representing the United Kingdom. And it was Eurovision time on this day. It was a Saturday night on the 7th of May back in 1977, and all happening, of course, at the Wembley Conference Centre in London. Reason it was there is because the UK had won the previous year with the Brotherhood of Man, of course, and Save Your Kisses for Me. This time out, everything presented by Angela Rippon, very cool and composed. The winning song this time round was L'Oiseau et l'Enfant, sung by Marie Myriam for France. The United Kingdom's entry was Rock Bottom, sung by Linda DePaul and Mike Moran, bemoaning the state of Britain and British industry, which is quite odd, really, because the Eurovision was originally scheduled to take place on the 2nd of April, had to be moved to the 7th of May because of a strike by BBC television cameramen. UK's entry coming in second this time out for Linda DePaul and Mike Moran, of course. And last place, Sweden, who, of course, had done so well winning with ABBA just a few years earlier in 74. Germany, represented by a band called Silver Convention. Now, they were quite fancy for this one because they were one of the few bands who'd actually got a bit of a track record, having disco hits earlier with Fly Robin Fly and Get Up and Boogie. But, well, they didn't. FA Cup final, yeah, a couple of results to bring you. This day, 1955, always on the pulse we are. This one played at Wembley Stadium. It was Newcastle United 3, Manchester City 1. Now, Jackie Milburn getting one of Newcastle's goals, the other coming from Bobby Mitchell and George Hannah. Manchester City's consolation goal coming from one Bobby Johnston. And 1960 for this one, Blackburn Rovers 0, Wolverhampton Wanderers 3, Wolves goals coming from Mick McGrath, that was an own goal apparently, and Norman Dealey, he doing rather well, getting two more at 67 and 88 minutes. Well, those are some of the things that have happened on this day. We're all here for the music and a climb up 6 places this week for Level 42 and those lessons in life.

number three in our retro chart today. It's Level 42 and those Lessons in Love, bringing us around to 22 morning show minutes past 11. Now, I looked at birthdays, like to remember people we've lost on this day. And first one, back to 1963 for this. And the comedian Max Miller, now he'd been born back in 1894, often billed as the cheeky chappy, considered the greatest stand-up comedian of his generation. On this day in 2011, we lost two people. The first one being Big George Webley. Now, he's a British musician, composer, and radio presenter too, but best known for presenting a programme on Radio London, which is, I don't know what it's called this week. And, of course, he composed the theme to Not the 9 o'clock News and loads of other things too. Seve Ballesteros, yeah, we lost him on this day back in 2011 too. Died far too young. Now, both of these people, which is quite strange really, both Big George Webley and Seve Ballesteros, both died on this day in 2011 and both born in 1957. Now, Seve Ballesteros was, of course, a Spanish golfer, world number one at one point, who was one of the world's leading figures from the mid-70s right through until the mid-1990s. This day, 1915, and the Cunard Line, the Lusitania, which was bound for Liverpool on this day, it was torpedoed by a German submarine off the coast of Ireland. Loss of almost 1,200 lives. Now, the loss of 128 US citizens finally brought the USA to the verge of war with Germany. It was the birth today of Hugh Weldon, a former BBC broadcaster and controller of radio, of BBC One, that's what I meant to say, in 1968, became the head of BBC Television, a position he held until his compulsory retirement in 1975. Now, the period of his administration came to be known as the golden age of British television, including the birth of programmes such as Steptoe and Son, Till Death Us Do Part, and Dad's Army. The voting age this day, 1928, for women was reduced from 30 to 21. And Tokyo Telecommunications, that this day, 1946, that was founded on this day, went on to be renamed as Sony, 20 employees at the time. And lastly, this very day in 1992, the space shuttle Endeavour launched on its maiden flight. Now, the primary goal of its first mission was to retrieve and repair a stranded communications satellite, Intelsat 603. Now, they did manage to successfully capture the satellite by hand during a daring raid and an unprecedented three-person spacewalk. Remains apparently the longest spacewalk in space shuttle's history. Well, there's some of the fascinating things what have happened. Back to the retro chart. Last week's number four, this week climbing up two places for Madonna. Number

0: classic Madonna and Live to Tell. It's 29 minutes away from 12. At this day in 2002, the Queen officially opening the Gateshead Millennium Bridge. This, of course, spanning the River Tyne between Gateshead Keys Arts Quarter and the South Bank, and the quayside of Newcastle-upon-Tyne on the North Bank. The tilting bridge, the very first in the world, apparently, are sometimes referred to as the Blinking Eye Bridge, due to its shape and its tilting method to let tall ships passing underneath. The International League Table, the Better Life Index, now that was published on this day in 2014, showing that people in Britain were 24% more likely to go out of their way to help a stranger than the average inhabitant of the world. Well, fancy that. 1 year later, this day, 2015, and the Tories, led at that stage by David Cameron, won an unexpected outright majority in the parliamentary elections. The victory, surpassing the 320-seat threshold required to govern alone, marking the first time that the party had achieved a majority since back in 1992. And lastly, this very day, 2018, Welshman Mark Williams defeating Scotland's John Higgins, 18-16, in a thrilling World Snooker Championship. I say thrilling. Well, it's thrilling if you're into that sort of thing. All of this, of course, happening at the Crucible Theatre in Sheffield. Now, honouring a pre-tournament promise, Williams attended his post-match press conference completely naked, shielding his modesty with a towel, apparently. Now, at the age of 43, Williams became the oldest snooker champion in four decades. I have no recollection of any of that taking place. In fact, given that somebody thinks it was a thrilling round, it could all have been made up. Now, before we get to the number one in our retro chart, let's have a look, shall we, at the story so far.
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0: This week at 10, no change for Whitney Houston, the greatest love of all. It's a drop of 3 at 9 for Queen and It's a Kind of Magic, and up 3 at 8, Marvin Gaye, I Heard It Through the Grapevine. A non-mover at 7 this week for 5 Star and Can't Wait Another Minute, and this week at 6, down 5 for George Michael and A Different Corner. Into the top 5 at 5, down 2 for Janet Jackson and What Have You Done For Me Lately, and a climb up 15 places at 4, Patti LaBelle, Michael McDonald, On My Own. It's a jump up 6 at 3 for Level 42, Lessons in Love, Madonna You Just Heard at 2, and a climb of 1 place, making it to the top for Falco.

0: No idea what's going on at the end of that. Number one song across the United Kingdom this very day. Back in, when was that? I've forgotten now. 1986, Falco and Rock Me Amadeus. And that's our retro chart over and done with for this Thursday morning. Back tomorrow when we do it all over again. Yeah, I'm rather looking forward to that. Time now, 27 minutes away from 12. Let's have a little reminder of the national news headlines.
1: From Radio News Hub, I'm Frankie Hessein. Polls are now open for local elections across the country, with millions eligible to vote for council representatives in England or national parliament seats in Scotland and Wales. Two people are self-isolating in the UK after returning from a cruise ship linked to a suspected hantavirus outbreak. A coroner is to hold a further hearing into the death of former One Direction star Liam Payne, who died after falling from a balcony in Argentina. And Sir Gareth Southgate says every child should have access to sport, warning some families are unable to afford it. We'll

Rush Hour, bringing us round to 18 and a half minutes away from midday. Now, picking up on a story from the news earlier, too many parents reportedly can't afford to buy kit for their kids to take part in school or indeed PE lessons. That's according to the former England manager, Sir Gareth Southgate. Now, he's been saying that there was a real risk that kids would end up spending more time in front of computer screens rather than being active and outside because of their financial struggles of their own families. Very often, he said, you have to make a really horrid decision between essentials, groceries, or spending on what for a lot of people are simply not luxury items. It could be football boots, trainers, or sports kit, he said. He's also saying that one in six parents saying that their children have had to give up their sporting ambitions because they simply can't afford the kit or the equipment that they need. Now, that's according to data out from a YouGov survey. Now, the data from a sample of just under 6,500 adults taken last month reveals that around 3 in 4 parents of kids believe a lack of access to equipment leads to fewer opportunities for those from lower income families. Some 40% of parents, though, with a gross household income of under £30,000 have cited football as the main activity that they had to give up. Now, Gareth Southgate, who of course led the Three Lions to 2 Euro finals during his tenure up until 2024, saying that every child deserves the right to play sport. He's gone on saying that it is important for them physically, and there are so many other aspects to playing sport that are so very helpful. Finally, saying that it's a time when there's a risk that kids end up in front of screens a lot of the time, to be active and outside is so much more important. Now, Gareth Southgate, he's been speaking at an event to promote the Multibank charity. Now, that helps families to access essential items, including sports equipment. Now, their role is to distribute surplus goods donated by businesses to those in need, and they do that through a network of charities and community organisations. Football boots and sports kit are reportedly amongst the most commonly requested items. Now, if you're planning a night in tonight, I thought I'd give you the lowdown on the small screen. BBC One getting underway tonight at 8 o'clock with Race Across the World, followed by MasterChef and Would I Lie to You, taking us round to 10 past 11. Over on BBC Two, the best of 7 worlds and 1 planet. That's starting at 8 through until 9. And at 9, Princess in the Tower with Lucy Worsley. She could be loosely investigating it. Over on ITV One tonight, Emmerdale followed by Coronation Street and then Long Lost Family. Over on Channel 4, Paul Merton and Driving Amazing Trains, followed by Taskmaster. And then from 10 through until just after 11 tonight, 8 out of 10 Cats does Countdown. Over on Channel 5, it's Casualty 24/7, where every second counts, followed by Number One Fan and Twisted Sisters, Madness and Manslaughter. And finally, film-wise tonight, well, I can only see one. There may be others, but one that stands out. That's on ITV4

That's our Each of the BT11's mega mix for this Thursday morning. Brilliant stuff, a swing out sister and breakout. It's 10 minutes away from midday. And a quick reminder, of course, that it is election day today. Polls open right across the United Kingdom. Well, in some places anyway, with

Scotland and Wales, you can go and vote to decide who you want to be in your national parliament across England. Now, voting is underway for some 5,000 seats across 136 local authorities, as well as six mayoral contests. No elections today in Northern Ireland. In fact, the next ones are scheduled for May of 2027. And don't forget, too, that if you are planning to vote in person, you will need to take a voter ID with you. It's a happy heavenly birthday today to Jimmy Ruffin. Now, he died back in 2014. Today, had he lived, would have been his 90th birthday, born on this day back in 1936. For that reason, we've made him our featured artist this morning, and this is another track from him today.

Jimmy Ruffin bringing us almost to an end of our program today, and Hold On To My Love. Well, thanks ever so much for being there for the last 3 hours. It's quite lonely when I'm on my own. Ah, well. Back tomorrow morning when we do it all over again from 9 o'clock. Do join me, unless of course you didn't think of anything better to do. I'll be here with another birthday artist, more Nuts at 9, more Bradshaws, and of course another retro chart. Whatever you're doing this Thursday afternoon, do have yourself a lovely day, and I'll see you tomorrow morning from 9.

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1: On Feature Story News in London, I'm Stuart Smith. Energy giant Shell has reported a $1.3 billion boost in profits for the first 3 months of this year compared to last year, partly due to high oil prices from the war in Iran. The cruise ship, which has a hantavirus outbreak, is sailing to Spain's Canary Islands as passengers from around the world who left the ship at earlier ports are advised to isolate at home. And voters are heading to the polls across Britain to vote in local and regional elections.
0: This is Lazy Gold. Playing the greatest oldies of all time. 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

0: fabulous day for
1: it's a new day.
0: More fun with Amadebo and Aaron, and welcome to the show, everybody. I want to thank everybody who's tuned in to listen to the only radio crew that received complaints from the neighbors because we were constantly shouting, "It's getting bigger!"
1: They're always complaining about our fans.
0: Are getting bigger, like they're more fast food restaurants, you mean? Like that? I don't think so. Our fan base is getting bigger. That's what you meant.
2: Maybe that's it.
0: You can never tell, though, when you hear people shouting from other rooms what they're talking about, right?
2: I hated when I lived in an apartment.
0: Yeah, and my question is who are our neighbors? Are we attached to an apartment here in the studio or something?
2: I thought we were standalone, but I guess we're pretty loud. Too,
0: yeah. Another one, this is going to be the theme for today because I remember when I lived in an apartment, there were things that I would hear through the walls that I was just like, I don't want to hear that.
1: It drove me crazy.
0: Yeah. Some of those, you know, whoopee. Like, I don't want to hear that, but we'll talk more about that as the show goes on here. Why don't we get to some of the things that we are going to talk about on the show and have fun with. Things like, the trivia reveal is going to be coming up.
2: My favorite, Modern Seinfeld.
0: That's right, Modern Seinfeld.
2: And then I'm going to go right into updating on Lizzo, Rush, and the Eagles. That's right.
1: And then I'm going to tell you about a college professor who quizzes one of his students.
2: Oh, really?
0: Shouldn't he be? That's a joke?
2: No.
0: I thought they should be doing that. Okay, what else do we have going on here today?
2: I think Aaron,
1: I've got some more inspiring words.
2: Share
1: with y'all.
2: Yeah. I'm going to talk about some DIY stuff. Yeah. Okay. Yeah, like cleaning up your old truck.
1: Oh, the old truck.
0: I think that's recently been an experience of yours.
2: Exactly.
0: How about this one? How about we chat a little bit about signs it's time to move out of your parents' house?
1: Okay. Put that off as long as I could.
0: Yeah.
1: And then I'm going to check on the traffic in my helicopter traffic.
0: That's a good one.
2: Okay, you got it.
0: Then we can wrap things up with a good news segment, and we'll have three stories that we'd love to share with everybody. And the trivia preview, we got more questions we got to ask for tomorrow's show, so stick around for that. But let's get started with Hot Off the Top News!
3: It's weird. The weird and wacky news.
0: Headlines today, everybody. What do you got? This one really interests me. Low sound waves can actually extinguish fires. So we're going to talk about that.
2: Yeah.
0: This one I love too. 2026 European Seagull Screeching Championships.
2: Oh my gosh.
0: We're underway. Ow. There's a winner. We'll be talking about that and having a lot more fun on the show today. So stick around for more fun with Am and Davo and Aaron coming right up.

Galaxy Gold, we're thinking about the revolution and also them crazy fashion trends as we take you back to the swinging 60s.

0: we're back. Let's do it again. Incredible news for you guys that we're going to cover right away here on Fun with Em and Dave and Aaron. But before we do that, why don't we talk a little bit more about, you know, the things that you just don't want to hear through apartment walls, okay? What kind of thing, Amanda, do you have an idea?
1: I think not just apartment walls, but sometimes I would get a knock on the door that would say, hey, can I borrow your fire extinguisher?
2: Oh, weird.
0: Yeah.
1: I don't have one.
0: What do you mean you didn't have one?
1: I mean,
0: that's even worse. Can I borrow your fire extinguisher?
1: What do we do now?
0: I don't have a fire extinguisher. I'm not ready for an emergency. That's what do you, right. what do you expect right. from me?
1: That sounds way too adult. Yeah. Prepared? What?
0: Okay. Well, we'll keep this thing going, this conversation going in a little bit, but let's get to some of those headlines, the hot off the top news we were talking about. Low sound waves can extinguish fires. I love this thing because I'm a DJ and I love the idea of using sound waves to do stuff, because scientists have developed a new way to fight fires using sound waves.
1: Oh, get out. I didn't see an extinguisher.
0: Former NASA engineers with California-based Sonic Fire Tech say low frequency can actually extinguish flames by disrupting the oxygen needed for combustion.
2: Wow, that's crazy.
0: Fire requires oxygen, fuel, and heat, and the sound waves vibrate oxygen molecules faster than the fuel can use them, breaking the flame's chemical reaction. The San Bernardino County Fire Department, what a name for him, Burn. San Bernardino County Fire Department recently tested a backpack-sized version that quickly put out small fires on shrubs and a stovetop.
1: Ooh.
0: Developers say a future home system could send sound waves through duct work to help stop fires from spreading. That's incredible.
2: That's crazy. You know, fire departments are going to be loaded with woofers, and I don't mean Dalmatians.
1: That's true.
0: Don't get rid of the Dalmatians. I don't like that.
2: No, I'm kidding.
0: You know what? I like this. It's good news, because the safest place on earth will be my parties.
1: That's right.
0: Anyway, we've got this one here. Check this out. 2026 European Seagull Screeching Championships. We actually have a little sound bite from that championship, so let's take a listen to it. This is real. These are people.
1: This is horrific.
0: These are people doing this.
2: Oh, man, someone just pooped on me.
0: No, a person did not poop on you. Contestants faced off in the Belgian coastal town of Dupana last Sunday at the annual European Seagull Screeching Championship. More than 70 participants attempted to perform the best imitation of the seagull shriek.
1: Ooh.
0: Competitors from 15 countries took part in the sixth edition of the event. The contest took place in a local pub.
1: Of course.
2: Wow.
0: Many people, including the contestants, wore seagull-themed costumes.
1: Wow.
0: Each screech was met with cheers from the crowd.
1: Uh-huh.
0: The jury can award a maximum of 15 points for how well contestants imitate the seagull sound and 5 points for performance.
2: Wow.
1: Okay.
0: What?
2: Anything for costume?
0: For costume, for absolutely. Points? I'm sure their performance. For their performance,
1: and
0: absolutely.
1: I guess the winner gets a free hearing exam from an audiologist?
0: Probably.
2: Oh.
0: Probably. I think so. Oh, man. That's incredible. Every time I hear something like this, I think, I can do that. I want to put one of those on.
1: I do not want this.
0: This
1: is not happening.
0: There you go. There is some, hot off the top news that's just incredible stuff. We are going to take a break, though, and we're going to be right back, because we've got the trivia reveal coming up next on Fun with Em and Dave and Aaron.

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0: Okay, and it's now time for the trivia reveal. As mentioned, we're going to get to these questions. You at home, play along with us.
2: Sure.
0: In a survey of office workers, 2% said this was their biggest office pet peeve.
2: Oh.
0: What is it?
3: My answer, I'm going to lock it in.
0: Yeah.
3: Someone microwaving fish.
2: Oh, yeah.
0: Someone microwaving fish.
2: Okay. Or egg.
0: And then, or egg. Okay, Amanda, what have you got?
2: When the sick room is being used for getting busy and not with work.
0: No. With work.
2: Yeah.
0: You mean like the
4: whoopee.
0: Exactly. I just wanted to hear that. Okay, and then I had an answer here. You know when you watch the clock when you're at work and it starts to slow down?
2: They do that on purpose.
0: Pet peeve, yeah. And then we've got the actual answer, which is a loud keyboard typing. That's the actual answer. Number two, 1 in 7 people surveyed said they have quit a job for this reason. What is it?
3: Oh, well, definitely because they found out casual Friday meant still wearing pants.
2: Oh, probably. Oh. Yeah, sure.
0: I worked at a place and I didn't wear pants.
3: No.
0: I got fired. Yeah, I got fired. So. Amanda, you got an answer. What do you have?
2: I said they took away Donut Fridays.
0: Everything's happening on Friday here.
2: Yeah, that's when all the fun happens.
0: Oh, yeah. Okay. Well, I said, and you know what? Amanda, I want you to give yourself a ding, ding, ding on this.
2: Me?
0: Because the last question, you said you thought that they actually slowed the clock down on purpose. I said in this one, someone sabotaged the clock.
2: Oh, great.
4: Ding, ding, ding, ding, ding.
0: Yeah.
2: Is that the real answer?
0: That's not the real answer. No.
2: Then I shouldn't get a ding ding.
0: The real answer is a failed romance in the office. Number three, finally, 15% of people surveyed said they have cried at work because of this. What is it, Aaron?
3: Yeah, their vending machine ate their last $2.
2: Oh, for sure.
3: Tears.
2: Yeah, I would.
0: Yep.
2: For sure.
0: Amanda, what do you got?
2: I said the donuts were all gone by the time I got there on Friday. When they're there, I don't have them, and then they take them away.
0: And I said that darn clock again. When the clock finally reached the end, you know, your time to go home.
2: Yeah,
0: they were asking you to continue watching the slow ticking of the clock for an additional 7,200 ticks.
2: Oh.
0: So, overtime. That's not the actual answer. The actual answer is a performance review. That's why they tried at work.
2: Yeah. And happiness, I'm sure.
0: Yeah, so that's it for the trivia reveal. Remember, we got the trivia preview coming up at the end of the show. Stick around for it. Next, what do we have?
2: Modern Seinfeld.
3: Yada, yada, yada.
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1: Turn that fun dial up.
0: That's right. We've got more modern Seinfeld in just a second here before we get to that.
2: Okay.
0: I want to talk a little bit more about this apartment walls and the thin walls, the noises coming through there.
2: Okay.
0: What we definitely don't want to be hearing, okay, what scares us. Aaron, you've had some time to think about it. What do you think?
1: And I'm thinking, should we be calling 911? Something you don't want to hear.
0: No, you don't want to hear that. Also, we don't have a fire extinguisher. Okay. Well, you know what? Those Seinfeld folks, all those characters, they always hear each other through the walls, right?
2: Yeah.
0: So let's find out what they're up to if we do a little bit of modern Seinfeld. Okay, what are these crazy cats up to now, Amanda?
2: Okay, I got one. George cheats his step count by taping his watch to a ceiling fan.
0: Oh, jeez.
2: Seems legit. Jerry becomes obsessed with hitting his 10,000 steps and paces during conversations. Yeah, Elaine loses a date's respect when he sees her sleep data.
0: I don't know.
2: And Kramer wears multiple trackers and starts a conspiracy theory that they're all...

0: George creates a burner, I guess, account to follow a girl he likes. Okay. But then the burner becomes more popular than his actual real account. And Kramer sells pre-made burner accounts with fake followers.
1: Oh, beautiful.
0: Kramer's always on the ball.
2: Oh, yeah. He's on top of it.
0: He sure is.
2: Yeah. He didn't win make $1 million in that show. I don't know why he didn't, because he had so many good ideas.
0: They speculated.
2: And, and I also am thinking that I'm very much like them. Like I everything that they talk about in here, I'm like, I would do that. Sure. I would do that.
0: Absolutely.
2: I would do that. Uh-huh. So I'm going to go and do some of those things.
0: Okay.
2: You know what? Let's take a little bit of a break here while I go do some crazy things that, you know, the Seinfelds would do. And we'll be back in just a little bit. Because Amanda, you got what coming up next?
0: The Daily Music News. Come on back.
2: I love how you say it all sexy.
0: I know.
3: Put it off any longer. I just gotta tell you.

vintage vinyl from the 50s. Then, a generous helping of 60s hits. Mix them carefully with some forgotten 70s classics. Blend them gently for 4 minutes. Then simmer on gas mark 7 until golden brown. This

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1: From Feature Story News in Paris, I'm Ross Cullen. US media are reporting that Washington believes it's close to agreeing a framework with Iran to de-escalate and allow for more nuclear negotiations. Two British people are self-isolating in the UK after potential exposure to hantavirus on a cruise ship struck by the outbreak. And Russia has threatened Ukraine with a massive strike if it disrupts the Moscow Red Square military parade planned on Saturday.
0: This is Lazy Gold. Playing the greatest oldies of

0: If you guys caught yesterday's show, Amanda thinks that we are going to forget what we did yesterday. That's what she thinks.
1: Yeah. What day is it?
0: But I have a feeling we are going to be on top of things here. This is Fun with Em and Dave-O and Aaron. And now Amanda is going to give us some daily music news, or at least try.
2: I am not going to sing it, Aaron, but I am going to tell you. Okay, an update about Lizzo.
1: Okay.
0: Lizzo!
2: It says her new album will feature her signature sound.
0: Signature sound.
2: Not sure what that is, but she spoke to People magazine about her upcoming album.
0: It's called B dot dot dot.
2: Yeah, it's the B word, but the actual word. It's out June 5th, and she quotes, "I think it's always going to be the Lizzo sound." She released the title track last Friday, which interpolates Meredith Brooks's 1997 hit, the
0: B-word.
2: Okay. Okay, interesting. Rush, as they get set to launch their reunion tour next month, Geddy Lee explained why they feel the need to do so. In the back of my heart, he says, it's felt like unfinished business, like we owed the late drummer, Neil Peart, a proper thank you and celebration.
0: Yes.
1: Absolutely.
0: Uh-huh.
2: Yeah. Neil and Alec Lifeson credit their participation in the 2022 Taylor Hawkins tribute shows with planting the idea of them returning to the road without Perch. So
0: returning to the road.
2: Yeah, look out for that.
1: Dave, you are just too
2: Dave
1: much
2: is singing.
1: Today.
2: Okay.
0: I don't think he remembers what we did yesterday. Okay, let's continue on.
2: And Eagles have once again extended their historic residency at the Las Vegas Sphere. They announced 6 more shows there. He's very quiet because he doesn't remember. 6 more shows, 2 in September, 4 in November, and the new dates will bring Eagles Sphere show up to
0: Sphere.
2: Up to 64 since they began in September 2024, the venue's longest running residency to date. Well, I mean, it's only been around for 5-6 years.
1: We love the Eagles.
2: We do love the Eagles.
1: And we love Las Vegas.
2: That's exciting.
0: And Las Vegas Sphere.
2: Yeah, we're good. All right, that's it.
0: I told you I wouldn't forget. Okay, adding a little pizzazz to the daily music news. Thank you very much, Amanda. Thank you to me. Okay, we're going to take a break. Aaron's coming up next. Aaron, you got some fun for us.
1: I'll come back to you.
0: We'll be back. Kieran's gonna go get his joke or try to remember it. We'll be back with more fun with him and Dave-O and Aaron in just a little bit.

Busy Gold. It's where you find all the songs you'd forgotten about, like this.

0: Okay, I'm excited. I think you've been hitting the jokes pretty hard this week.
1: Absolutely.
0: Pretty good, yeah, I think.
2: Yeah.
0: So don't disappoint us. This is fun with Em and Dave on Aaron. And Aaron, you found your next joke, right?
1: I did. I remembered it.
0: You remember
1: it. So if you're not smiling, just give me 5 minutes.
0: Okay.
2: Five?
0: I don't think we have that much time.
1: 4.7 minutes.
0: I don't think we have that much time. But
2: let's tell you
0: what you have. Okay, let's do this. What's your joke for today?
1: On the first day of college, the English professor asked everyone to share their name and one interesting fact about them. When it's Johnny's turn, he says, "Hi, I'm Johnny and my brother Conrad, and I know the definition of every word in the English language."
2: Really?
1: The class burst out laughing.
0: Yeah,
1: the
0: I would
1: professor
0: laugh too.
1: Smiles and says, "Oh, really?" Johnny nods, "Yes, ma'am, absolutely." So the professor writes a word on the board, supercilious. She turns back and asks, "All right, Johnny, what does that mean?" Johnny looks at it, shrugs, and says, "That one my brother knows."
0: Oh, yeah. Sure. Hey, you know what? I want to go back to the theme for the show today. It's just been my mind here through this segment, and I can't get it off my mind. Of course, we're talking about, you know, what you hear through thin walls, maybe at an apartment or something like that.
2: Okay.
0: And I remember when I was in an apartment, this scared the heck out of me. I heard somebody say, "Don't you think you should be taking sword lessons first?"
1: Oh,
0: and I was like, what is going on over there?
1: That's going to leave a mark.
2: Oh, wow.
0: So, yeah, just another thing that I remember hearing through those thin walls in the apartment building I used to live in when I was poor.
2: Wait
0: a second. I'm still poor. I never did move up in the world. All right, so we'll keep talking about it. I think we've got some other ideas we can present. Hopefully you guys at, you know, wherever you are listening to the show, you guys have some ideas of, you know, those things that people say through thin walls that you just wish you never heard. But guess what we got coming up after this? Well, we've got...
1: Oh, I got an inspirational moment. Everything you've gone through in life has made you who you are today.
0: Yeah, inspirational moment coming up with Aaron right after this.

0: Welcome back to Fun with Adam and Dave on Aaron. I'm Aaron, and I have a story. When I was 25, I was in a life-threatening car accident when somebody T-boned me. I was in a coma for 2 months, suffered permanent brain damage, along with already having dyslexia. Now, many years later, I'm inspiring people through laughter and inspirational stories. Thanks for joining me for Aaron's Inspirational Moments. Here's one of those stories. I've learned something over the time, something I've never thought I'd say out loud. I've learned to love the very thing I once wished never happened to me. Not because it was easy, not because I'd choose it again, but because it shaped me into someone I never would become without it. Here's the truth. Life's a gift to exist, but with existence comes suffering. There's no way around it. No shortcut, no exceptions. And if we choose to be grateful for life, which I believe is one of the most powerful choices we can make, then we have to be grateful for all of it. Not just the good days, not just the wins, not just the moments that feel easy, but all of it. Because you can't pick and choose what you're grateful for without missing the very thing that helped you grow. I learned that early. I went through things I didn't understand, things I didn't ask for, things I definitely didn't want. But as I got older, I realized something that changed everything. We all suffer. Every single one of us. Different stories, different struggles, but the same human experience. And that realization didn't just make the pain disappear, but it does give it purpose. Because the thing that hurts us can only build us. They can depend on our compassion, our strength, our perseverance, reminds us what really matters. So today, instead of wishing parts of your story away, try this. Be grateful for the whole story. Every chapter you didn't want. Because those chapters might be the very reason you're strong enough to keep going. And that strength, that's something worth being grateful for. Aaron here, reminding you, living is worth the cost. Survive your best life, my friends. Thanks for joining me for Aaron's Inspirational Moment. I look forward to sharing another moment next week. Now stay tuned for more fun with Adam and Dave and me, Aaron.
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3: I really enjoyed chatting to John. 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We're both massive football fans. We kept talking for hours. I felt like I really knew him and that we could be good mates. John suggested meeting up for a kickabout in the park with some other people too. I'd seen pictures of him, so I knew what he looked like. When I turned up, there was no one there. I just assumed I was early, so I hoped I had the right park. I never thought it would happen to me. Until John turned out not to be who he said he was.
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1: Welcome back to the show. Get ready because
2: there's a lot more fun, there's a lot more fun, there's a lot more fun to come
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0: Here we are, and the we continue to have that fun on the show. Fun with Em and Dave and Aaron. We were talking about this theme that we got on the show today. Amanda, I'm going to throw it to you here because I'm sure you've had some time to think about this.
1: Yeah.
0: So you remember you said, oh, I hated when I was living in an apartment building because you can hear everything. Right? So what other things can you think of that you heard that we just don't want to hear through thin walls?
1: Well,
0: what is that?
1: I remember watching TV once and then suddenly hearing my neighbor say, that's not my snake.
2: Oh, no.
1: Not sure what that was, but I packed up and moved right away.
2: Yeah.
0: Okay, well, we've got a few more that we can bring to the table here and make sure that people are keeping themselves safe out there.
2: Right.
0: We're doing a service for people here
1: on the show.
0: So let's get to our next segment. Amanda, you take over in this one, and it's a segment we like to call
2: Mandatainment.
0: So what do you got?
1: All right, well, it's DIY day, and what better thing to do than clean up your old truck on DIY day?
2: Oh, yeah.
0: And what about moving out of your apartment? You should have changed that one. Okay. Cleaning up your old truck.
1: So, yeah, it was time to clean it up, and not a full restoration, of course, not really even a deep clean, just a reset, just kind of make yourself know what the upholstery looks like again.
0: But you don't feel like a bum when you
1: get
0: to it.
1: That's right. So, first step, cleared out the inside. I opened the door and just sort of

0: Can I just say the reason why I take so long fixing a windshield is because every time I get a new windshield, another rock ends up cracking
1: immediately.
0: A big line across the windshield.
1: And it's kind of our like town truck. Like we don't really drive it outside of town. So we got that done and I was driving it home and I was like, oh my gosh, it feels like a brand new truck.
2: Wow.
1: Like, I don't have to clean the seat stains. I don't have to figure out what that mystery rattle is. I just have to replace the windshield every couple of years. Yep. And I think I'm driving a brand new truck. And
2: Alexis.
1: Really, mindset is the number one thing, right? As long as we think we're doing something, then we are.
0: Yeah.
1: Right?
0: Yeah.
1: That's all about DIY.
0: Well, and if you hear a noise that sounds like your truck is breaking down, the way you fix that is you just turn up the stereo
1: louder.
2: Or buy a new car if you can.
1: No,
0: Aaron, that's not funny, Aaron. No. We were trying to say funny things.
1: We're trying to be frugal, Aaron.
2: I'm just saying, that's what I would do.
1: I know that's what you do.
0: That's what people should do, Aaron. We're talking about the things that are ridiculous. Okay, there you go.
1: That's all the
0: DIY we need for today. Thank you, Amanda. We're going to take another break here, and we'll be back with more fun with Amanda, Dave, and Aaron. In fact, we got some random funny things we need to talk about, so stick around for that. It's signs it's time to move out of your parents' house.
2: Oh, they love it.
0: When you're five years old? No. I think it's older than
1: 35?
0: That. Okay. Yeah, we'll be back in a little bit.

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1: From Feature Story News in Paris, I'm Ross Cullen. US media are reporting that Washington believes it's close to agreeing a framework with Iran to de-escalate and allow for more nuclear negotiations. Two British people are self-isolating in the UK after potential exposure to hantavirus on a cruise ship struck by the outbreak. And Russia has threatened Ukraine with a massive strike if it disrupts the Moscow Red Square military parade planned on Saturday.
0: This is Lazy Gold. Playing the greatest oldies of all time. Like

0: 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It's Fun with Em and Davo and Aaron.
1: And the gung show begins.
0: Let's ask a couple questions here. First of all, you know, when we did move out of our houses and we lived in apartment buildings, was there any other things that we didn't want to hear through the walls there? Aaron, do you have any?
1: Absolutely.
0: What do you have there?
1: How about this one?
0: Yeah.
1: Oh, that definitely looked easier on TikTok.
2: Oh,
0: I see. So they're making like TikTok videos.
1: You don't want to know what they're...
2: That's okay. True. Yeah, we don't want to know.
0: No, okay.
2: Yeah.
0: Nowadays, that's a nowadays thing. That's not something I heard through the walls when I was growing up.
2: No, they didn't have TikTok back then.
0: No, I think I heard things like, the bathtub is full, but the water's still running. No. That's the kind of thing I don't want to hear.
1: Cook me dinner, woman.
0: Yeah.
2: I hear that in my house all the time, actually.
0: You're right, Aaron. That was back in my day. You're right. Okay. Well, let's move on to the other part of moving into an apartment, or, you know, maybe perhaps it's the time that you move out of your parents' house.
1: Oh, yeah.
0: We've got some signs. Yeah, some signs here that it's time to do that. And one of the signs is they keep scooping your, quote, Star Trek fan club newsletters before you get a chance to read them.
2: Oh, that's rude.
0: Okay. And then what else do we have? Another sign here that it's time to move out of your parents' house.
2: You have to plan your dating schedule around bingo night.
0: That's right.
2: Are you guys going to bingo this week?
0: Yeah. Okay. How about this next one, Aaron? What's another sign?
1: Yeah, you find dentures lying around and you're not sure if they're yours or your parents'.
0: Oh, okay. Well, are your teeth in? How about this one here? You have to keep canceling stockholder meetings because you've been grounded.
1: Oh, that's embarrassing.
0: Okay, and then Amanda, you've got another sign here. It's time to move out of your parents' house.
2: They only allow you to watch TV if you've eaten everything on your plate.
0: Oh, we've got another one here. Aaron, you sign that time to move out of your parents' house.
1: Oh, this one I love.
0: Yeah.
1: Your kids are just getting out of diapers and your parents are just getting into them.
2: Oh, jeez.
0: I'm glad I didn't experience that.
1: No.
0: I'm going to finish her off. How about this one here? We've got the new owners just can't make cookies the way mommy did. Get out of the house. That's right. How come one of these is not you're 35 years old now? It's a sign you got to get out of your parents' house.
2: That's not the key anymore.
0: That's not even in here. Okay, there you go. That's time to move out of your parents' house, and those are the signs to do it. Random funny things that we like to talk about on Fun with Em and Dave O and Aaron. We've got Aaron, who's coming up next. And what are you doing, Aaron?
1: I'm going to take to the sky in my helicopter 533.
0: Yeah, you're doing your traffic report. That's coming up next on Fun with Em and Dave O and Aaron.

0: Welcome back to Fun with Ammon, Davo, and Aaron. And guess what? It's time for the Eye in the Sky. It's time for the Airhead Traffic Report. Let's pass it over to Airhead.
1: Good day, commuters. This is Airhead up here in Chopper 533 in the air. Still loud, still proud, still sounding like a blender fighting for its life. Big update. New Yorkers got those new electric air taxis up here now. Yeah, helicopters that sound like absolutely nothing. I just got passed by one, thought I imagined it. I looked over, guys sipping coffee. I'm over here yelling over whoop, whoop, whoop, like I'm in a wind tunnel. Those things are so quiet, I don't even trust them. If it flies and I can't hear it, that's not transportation. That's a surprise party. Traffic in the sky is getting weird. You got us real helicopters making noise, announcing our presence like adults. And then those electric ones just slide by like they're sneaking in past curfew. Oh, yep, just got cut off by one. No signal, no sound, no warning, just zip. In like it owns the air. Cool, cool, love that for us. Commute time's down to 10 minutes from airport to downtown. 10 minutes, that's barely enough time for me to figure out where I put my sunglasses, which are currently on my head. Down below, traffic's still not moving. Cars are parked so long they're basically applying for residency. So if something flies over you and you don't hear it, it's not your imagination. It's just somebody with money up in the sky. From Chopper 533, where we're loud, visible, and not going anywhere quietly, back to you in the studio.
0: Thank you very much, Airhead, and that was the traffic report. Thanks for tuning in here. We've got more coming up on Fun with Ammon, Davo, and Aaron in just a little bit, so stick around.

0: back and ready to go. Our hearts are exploding.
1: That's
0: now.
1: Right.
0: It's time for a little segment that, can you guess?
2: Kindly deeds done for free. Kindly deeds
3: done for free.
0: That's right. It's a good news segment.
1: Let's
0: now. We've got some great stories here we're going to share with everybody. This first one's out of Australia. Farmer Ben Wallace noticed a neighbor's horse stuck in mud after heavy rain.
1: Oh,
0: instead
1: no.
0: of waiting, he called for help and stayed for hours assisting rescuers until the horse was safely
1: wow.
0: freed.
1: Yeah, nobody leaves a horse in a corner, right?
0: I think I understand the reference to that.
1: A little bit, yeah.
0: How about this one? In Spain, Maria Lopez was reunited with her missing parrot after a stranger recognized it from a local post and reached out. The
1: Aww.
0: Bird immediately flew to her shoulder, no hesitation. That's
1: nice.
0: Sweet.
1: Yeah.
4: Cue the music.
1: Yeah, no doubt.
0: Then we've got in Brazil, 11-year-old Lucas Ferreira started picking up trash at his local beach after noticing pollution building up. Others joined him, and now it's a weekly cleanup group
1: Ooh.
0: To keep their town and beach looking good.
1: Nice.
0: So that's good.
1: They created a movement.
0: Yeah, they created a movement out of that. Okay, well, you know what? We got one more chance and one more time to talk a little bit about that theme for the show today. What did you guys think of it? You got anything else here? Don't want to hear through thin walls, maybe your apartment building or something.
1: I think I heard one time somebody say, do you think insurance covers these type of experiments?
0: Oh no, dear.
1: Kind of like what you were talking
0: that
1: about
0: is
1: TikTok.
0: Definitely not something you want to
4: call the landlord.
0: Absolutely. Oh, yeah. Well, you know what? Hopefully you guys, gave you some ideas of reminiscing of what you heard through the thin walls of your apartment.
1: Oh,
0: and maybe brings back some memories and creates a few laughs for you. We are going to take a break now. We've got to wrap this thing up, and we're going to wrap it up with the trivia preview. Coming up next, we got questions we got to ask. You got to answer them on the show tomorrow. So stick around and find out what those questions are on Fun with Em and Davo and Aaron.
5: We're going to take a bit of a break, but don't you go anywhere. Let me tell you why.
6: 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There's a lot of fun. There's a lot of fun.
1: Aaron.
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8: 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I wanted to remind you that Lazy Bee is here Sunday nights playing tunes like this.
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0: On Friday's edition of Fun with Am and Dave O'Aaron, we've got the trivia reveal, which means we have to preview those questions right now, give you a chance to think about them. So let's find out what the questions are. We got three of them. Let's start with this one.
1: Number one, women on average buy 360 of these over their lifetime. What are they?
0: Number two, women were asked about things that will ruin their day. Number one was fight with their significant other. Number two was getting yelled at by their boss. This was number three. What is it?
2: And finally, number three, women have more of these at the age of 29 than any other time in their life. What are they?
0: And there are the three questions for the trivia preview. So now you got a chance to think about them and join us for Friday's show so you can find out what the actual answers are and what our silly, stupid answers are going to be as well. So tune in for another edition of Fun with Am and Dave O'Aaron on Friday.

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1: From Feature Story News in Paris, I'm Ross Cullen. US media are reporting that Washington believes it's close to agreeing a framework with Iran to de-escalate and allow for more nuclear negotiations. Two British people are self-isolating in the UK after potential exposure to hantavirus on a cruise ship struck by the outbreak. And Russia has threatened Ukraine with a massive strike if it disrupts the Moscow Red Square military parade planned on Saturday.
0: This is Lazy Gold. Playing the greatest oldies of all time. Like this.

0: It's Thursday. My beautiful bride is here at my side. Hello, Heidi.
1: Hello, John. I am fantastic. And yourself?
0: I am also fantastic, but my dear John letter has me a little bummed.
1: Aww.
0: Yeah, it's somebody that's friends with a couple. So this couple is friends with another couple. And the lady's friend, her part of the couple friend, is having an affair with somebody.
1: Oh.
0: So she doesn't want to hang out with the couple anymore because she's got issues, but she doesn't want to tell her husband what the issue is because she doesn't want him to know. And
1: right.
0: She's saying she's hoping her friend will just get this all worked out and whatever. But yeah, it's causing some stress.
1: Yikes.
0: So you can chime in with your advice. My advice is don't cheat. And it's not her doing the cheating, but you know.
1: I was going to say.
0: Yeah, I know. So that's where it's a predicament, but we're going to chat about it. You can chime in with advice at facebook.com/John and Heidi Show.

0: Now with today's reason to party, here's my beautiful bride, Heidi Small. What do you have for me there, Heidi?
1: Today is Cosmopolitan Day.
0: Oh, nice.
1: So obviously, the cocktail is the Cosmopolitan.
0: Of course,
1: and
0: obviously.
1: That consists of vodka, lime juice, triple sec, cranberry juice, ice, and a lime wedge.
0: Oh, wow.
1: I'm not much of a Cosmopolitan person. They're a little too sweet for me, but
0: back 20 years ago when we lived in Nebraska, I remember you had a Cosmopolitan at a party that we were at.
1: Yeah.
0: So I remember thinking I'd only heard of that like in the movies. Never even seen one in real life. You're over there drinking it, and I'm like, oh, you look pretty fancy right now.
1: Yeah.
0: Do you remember that?
1: They're too sweet for me now.
0: Yeah. Well, there you go. That is interesting.
1: I get enough sweetness at home all the time now.
0: Oh,
1: so.
0: For me? Is that what you're saying? Oh. I'm going to give you some snuggles. I've got a link to that drink in the show notes for today at JohnAndHeidiShow.com.

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Then, a generous helping of 60s hits. Mix them carefully with some forgotten 70s classics. Blend them gently for 4 minutes. Then simmer on gas mark 7 until golden brown. This is the result.

0: surveys and studies and such, we spend a huge chunk of our lives texting, emailing, and direct messaging. But here's the thing. Doing so may be cutting into real, actual conversations. According to a new bit of research, people are speaking less every year. I don't think I fit into this category.
1: I think anybody who knows you knows that you do not fit into that category.
0: From last year of about 2,200 people across multiple countries found the average person speaks about 12,800 words a day, down from 16,000 words a day in 2007. Another analysis estimates a yearly drop of about 300 spoken words. The researchers say they're putting out there all this information because they're wondering what's being lost. Casual chats, deeper talks, or something else entirely. And they're also wondering whether texting truly replaces these moments. Young people show the biggest decline in spoken words. For those who talk more, men or women, well, that depends on age. No consistent overall difference. In our relationship, it's me that talks more. Heidi, every once in a while, will shrug. She'll be like, But that I just think it's sad. Talk to people. Don't just send a message. Surveys and studies and such on the John and Heidi.

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0: with the greatest hits of all time, we are Lazy Goals.

0: Now, big screen, little screen. In the game of long-term love, it's probably safest to lean into praise and call your partner beautiful or amazing, especially in public. And now a viral, highly unofficial study inspired by Wheel of Fortune found that husbands who avoid complimenting their wives may be more likely to end up in divorce. TikTok creator Joey Tox reviewed nearly 2,000 episodes of the TV show The Wheel of Fortune between 2010 and 2019, tracking how men describe their spouse during introductions. Here's what he found. Among those who mentioned their partner, 82% chose complimentary words. It's my lovely wife. 18% did not use a single sweet attribute. They just say, my wife.
1: Mm-hmm.
0: Of those who complimented their wives, only 5% were divorced within 5 years of that episode. Those who failed to praise their wife experienced divorce 3 times more often than their more complimentary counterparts. These findings have sparked debate online about experts pointing out that relationships... It sparked debate online, although experts are pointing out that relationships are far more complex than what somebody says on TV.
1: Right.
0: I've got a link to that, by the way.
1: Because somebody could just be really nervous and be like, I have a wife. She's
0: I
1: right
0: will
1: there.
0: Say this. I had somebody harassing me because I always say my beautiful wife or my lovely wife, Heidi, on this very program.
1: You do all the time.
0: And I had somebody go, oh, yeah, okay, you're making us guys look bad because you're always saying it. I'm like, I have the chance to say that. Of course I'm going to say that. Like, if you're on the radio, you should say my lovely wife. But, you know. So,
1: or anywhere if you're introducing your wife to somebody. You've got the chance
0: if
1: too,
0: you're
1: man.
0: If you're introducing your spouse. Yeah. And you could be husband as well. So, ladies, if you're introducing your husband, you can say, this is my handsome, burly husband here, or whatever you want to say. Instead of, you know, this is my wimpy husband. Don't say that. That's not going to help. That's how Heidi introduces me. She doesn't really. All right. Big screen, little screen on the John and Heidi Show.
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1: From Feature Story News in Paris, I'm Ross Cullen. US media are reporting that Washington believes it's close to agreeing a framework with Iran to de-escalate and allow for more nuclear negotiations. Two British people are self-isolating in the UK after potential exposure to hantavirus on a cruise ship struck by the outbreak. And Russia has threatened Ukraine with a massive strike if it disrupts the Moscow Red Square military parade planned on Saturday.
0: This is Lazy Gold. Playing the greatest oldies of all time. Like this.

0: Whitey, did you know a group of jellyfish is called a smack? I think we've actually talked about that. Collective nouns have surprising origins. This one dates back centuries. It's not a group of jellyfish. It's not a bundle of jellyfishes. It is a smack of jellyfish. That's what it is.
1: That's awesome.
0: It is awesome. We don't know everything, but now...
1: Maybe they should call the jelly smackers.
0: There you go. Yes.
1: Instead of smuckers.
0: Smuckers jelly. Smackers jelly. There you go. I don't know. I wonder if there's any connection. Probably not.
1: I doubt it.
0: Probably not.
1: I don't think jelly comes from jellyfish.
0: Isn't that how they get it? They just squish a jellyfish and it squirts out? That's what I'm believing, and I'm going to stick to it. We don't know everything, but now we know this.

0: time now for the joke of the day. Here's my beautiful bride, Heidi Small. What you got for me there, Heidi?
1: John, while not a smart man, was a gifted portrait artist. Over a short number of years, his fame grew, and soon people came from all over the country to see his work and to get their portrait painted. One day, a beautiful young woman arrived at his house in a stretch limo and asked if he would paint her in the nude. Mm. This being the first time anyone has made such a request, he was a bit worried, and especially since it was a beautiful woman, he said, oh gosh, I just don't know. And she said, money is no object. In fact, she was willing to pay up to $10,000. Not wanting to get into any marital strife, he asked her to wait while he went into the house to visit with Mary, his wife. They talked much about the rightness or the wrongness of it. It was hard to make the decision, but finally the wife agreed on one condition. So a few minutes later, he returned. He said, my wife said it's okay. He said, it will be my pleasure to paint your portrait in the nude, but I will have to at least keep my socks on so I have a place to wipe my brushes.
0: I think she meant she's going to be in the nude. Maybe I'm misunderstanding all of this. All right. Well, thank you, Heidi.
1: You're welcome, John.
0: That is the joke of the day on the John and Heidi.

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He gives us one more to do. In that case, we got to... we got to do our alma mater. We must do our alma mater.

That is beautiful. You know what I heard? I hear two girls over here singing in harmony. That's all right, honey. This is a free country. Live like you want to live, baby. Yeah. Ain't nobody gonna knock it, darling. Mm-mm. Yeah, freedom. Yes, sir. There's one guy right over here singing Maya, too. That's all right, brother. Yes, sir. You got a right, baby. Ain't nobody gonna bother you. Yeah. Once I was climbing.

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I think it's a beautiful little song, really I do. And guess what? Everybody's still not singing. There's a few right down front here that's not singing. We're gonna dedicate this verse to those who will not sing. Yes, sir. Mm-hmm.

0: my. Slow down. I wanna play everybody with my demon.
1: Time now for the scoop of the day. This is interesting. A study shows plastic surgery will not make you look more attractive. Isn't that wild?
2: I agree with that. I've seen a lot of women who have done quite a bit.
1: That's why people do it, though. It's like on their quest for beauty.
2: But yikes.
1: But yeah, I have seen. Here's the thing. If it's done well, nobody should even know you had that done.
2: But the problem is, it's like a tattoo.
1: They get
2: you do it once,
1: to it.
2: And then you do it again.
1: Like, I want
2: you
1: this.
2: Do it again.
1: And, a little more.
2: And then the next thing you know, you are not even recognizable.
1: And pretty soon you look like a cartoon.
2: Right.
1: Like, what happened to you?
2: Yeah.
1: So there you go. And a new survey says that nearly 1 in 5 adults believe they have psychic abilities. In an age dominated by data and AI, a poll of 2,000 Americans found intuition plays a major role in everyday decisions, from relationships to finances. While some see it as a genuine sixth sense, others admit it can be hard to distinguish gut feelings from anxiety. Younger generations, especially Gen Z, are the most likely to claim psychic traits, Heidi. Despite modern technology, belief in intuition remains strong, and for many, it's still a guiding force. Here are some additional stats from the study. First, I'm going to ask you, do you think you're psychic?
2: No.
1: Yeah, I don't either. 19% say they consider themselves psychic. 71% rely on intuition at least sometimes. 11% reject the idea entirely. People report an average of 18 psychic moments a year. 30% say Gen Z identify as psychic. That's the highest of any group. 33% said they see a sense of when something feels off. You've had that.
2: Oh, yeah, but that's not psychic.
1: No.
2: That's just following
1: your gut
2: instinct.
1: Yeah, and 25% have had a bad feeling that proved to be correct. And they're like, oh, yeah, see, I told you.
2: Yeah, that's not psychic ability.
1: I told you that shady character was shady.
2: Yeah.
1: There's been so many times Heidi's telling me.
2: So many times.
1: She's like, you shouldn't trust that guy. He's not trustworthy. I'm like, he's very trustworthy. Turns out, I guess he's not. You were right. That is your scoop of the day on the John and Heidi Show.

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0: Time now for Dear John Letters. I'm not a fan of this letter just because I don't know where to go with this, but we're going to talk about it. But it's kind of like, you know, it's not fun. It's not funny. There's nothing fun about this. Hey, if you want to send me some fun, funny letters for next week, that'd be great. Here we go. Dear John, my friend is cheating on her husband. I caught her a month ago and she said she was going to quit seeing this guy, but she's still seeing him.
1: Yikes.
0: My husband and I have been friends with this couple for a long time. We've been to many parties together, and I'm usually the designated driver, so I stay sober while they're all having a little bit of fun.

0: what's that all about? And she said, well, it's all pretty innocent. She said, we hooked up a few times after he lost his job and was hanging around the neighborhood while my husband's at work. That is not cool with me at all. I've been avoiding them now for a month. My husband doesn't know what I know. He's good friends with her husband, and he wants to get together with these two. But I've been trying to stay away until she ends the relationship. I asked her again the other day, and she said she's going to quit seeing him. I'm not sure what to do. Do I tell her husband? Do I stay out of this? If it's happening, if it was happening to me, I would want to know. Signed, feeling friend feeling bad. All right. So this is such an awkward thing.
1: It is.
0: Because the lady sending the letter is not doing something wrong. But in a sense, by not saying something, maybe she is too. I don't know. I'm going to step aside for a moment and ask Heidi, you have the floor. What do you do in this situation?
1: If that was happening with me, I would tell my husband.
0: Yeah.
1: And let my husband make the call because it's his friend.
0: Yeah. I think that's probably a good idea too. Because, you know, he's good friends with the husband.
1: Yep.
0: He could make the decision because maybe he knows him well enough to be able to say, hey, you need to have a conversation with your wife about some stuff. But again, I don't know. It just, it feels weird to interject yourself into something. But again, you found out a month ago. You've been avoiding them ever since. She's got to know that if you guys used to get together all the time and you haven't been getting together, I bet she knows that you feel awkward. I think it's bad that your friend is putting you in this spot. But it also is bad that your friend is putting herself in this spot and doing what she's doing. That is never the answer. That is never, ever, ever, ever, ever the answer. I know that it's not you doing it, but now you've got sucked into this thing because all of a sudden you know about something that's happening. What can you do to fix it? Officially, nothing. Like, there's nothing you can do to fix it. You're not the one doing something wrong.
1: But it would be a lot more comfortable for your husband to interject himself into this situation than it would be for you.
0: Yeah. And here's the thing.
1: And you've already tried talking to your friend. You've already tried to tell her you got to end this. And if she still has, I would go to my husband.
0: Could this cause a strain between you and your friend? Absolutely, it could. But if that's the stuff that she's okay with doing,
1: do you really want that person in your life anyway?
0: Maybe that's not a good friend because she's
1: That's not good for your relationship.
0: And I love the fact that you're trying to stay away because you're like, I don't want this affecting my marriage. You know,
1: there have been several people that we have cut out of our lives because it was toxic for our marriage.
0: Yeah. And we've been married for 26 years now. And again, we're not perfect by any means. There are times that I'll have people. Well, I'm not. She might be. No, but there are times where I have people go, well, yeah, of course, well, you guys, because your marriage is perfect. I'm like, here's the thing. It's not perfect. But when we have an issue, we talk
1: work
0: about
1: on it.
0: And
1: we,
0: And I remember one time.
1: We work very hard to keep it as close to perfect as we can.
0: Yeah. And I remember because, you know, again, I think we've got some good things going on. And we had some friends who went through like a marriage counseling weekend thing. And they told us, you guys should go to that. And I remember talking to Heidi. I was like, we should go to this. She's like, we don't need to go to this. And I'm like, but I'd kind of like to go. And, you know, I just want to make sure that we're, and we go to this thing and we're sitting in this room and I felt like the biggest idiot because all the stuff that other people were struggling to talk about, I'm looking at Heidi and she's just smiling. We go back to the room. She's like, we did not need to be here. She's like, I don't know why we're here. All the stuff, like we talk about this, but I think having an open, honest conversation with your loved one is a really good thing. And that's probably where you're at right now. You tried to solve this by having your friend fix the problem. She's okay not fixing it by keep saying, I'm going to fix it. I think at this point, it's going to cause issues in your relationship if you don't finally say something. Because at a certain point, your husband's going to
1: Your husband's going to find out eventually, and he's going to be upset that you didn't share.
0: And you didn't say anything? Yeah. You know? Because, like, if that's why you didn't want to go there, you should have told me right away so I could have been involved in making that decision, too. Because he might say, yeah, I don't want to be. And who knows? Maybe he'll say, oh, yeah, he's doing that stuff, too. I don't know. Again, you never know what's going on, but I think you just, like Heidi said, talk to your husband about it, and then at least you'll have him on your team of going, yeah, let's not hang out there anymore.
1: Yep,
0: you can chime in with your advice at facebook.com/John and Heidi Show.
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1: From Feature Story News in Paris, I'm Ross Cullen. US media are reporting that Washington believes it's close to agreeing a framework with Iran to de-escalate and allow for more nuclear negotiations. Two British people are self-isolating in the UK after potential exposure to hantavirus on a cruise ship struck by the outbreak. And Russia has threatened Ukraine with a massive strike if it disrupts the Moscow Red Square military parade planned on Saturday.
0: This is Lazy Gold. Playing the greatest oldies of all time. Like this.

0: Time now for the movie quote of the day. This one is from 1980. Do or do not. There is no try.
1: Oh my gosh, I know this.
0: You're gonna, if you don't get it right, you're gonna feel so
1: I
0: silly.
1: Know it. Do or do not.
0: There is no try.
1: Yoda. It's there so you go. Star Wars.
0: Yeah,
1: there it was. You go.
0: Star Wars Episode V, The Empire Strikes Back. Yoda, who is voiced by Frank Oz.
1: That's right. Yeah. I love Frank Oz.
0: He's a voice of many of Heidi's favorite Muppets.
1: Yes.
0: So I knew you would get it right. I had to just do the voice for you.
1: Yeah,
0: movie
1: you did.
0: Quote of... Did that help at all?
1: It did. It did actually,
0: sound like such an idiot. Movie quote of the day on the John and Heidi Show.

0: Time now for news to me as we head to the news to me news desk with Heidi Small.
1: Two of President Lyndon Johnson's dogs died during his term. Their names were him and her.
0: Oh, yeah. I've heard that.
1: Her before. Ate a rock.
0: Oh, wow.
1: And him was hit by a car.
0: Wow.
1: Yeah, that's sad.
0: That is. It's better than eating
1: weird
0: a car.
1: Weird names for your dogs. Yeah, like, put a little bit of effort into it.
0: One was a girl and one was a boy.
1: Yeah. The only time Heimlich maneuver creator Henry Heimlich used the technique was in 2016 when he was 96 years old, and he used it to save a fellow resident of his nursing home.
0: How wild would that be to have the Heimlich maneuver done by Mr. Heimlich himself?
1: And the ridges on the roof of your mouth, which I've never thought about before.
0: Yeah, I can feel
1: they're called like Ruge, R-U-G-A-E. I never even thought that there might be a name for those.
0: Well, I'm glad that now that I know that.
1: Now we know.
0: My name.
1: That's news to me.
0: That is also news to me.

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It's like a care home for classic hits. It's where you find all the songs you've forgotten about, like this.

0: Fun fact for you, Heidi.
1: What's that, John?
0: Every time you shuffle a deck of cards, you get a combination that has probably never existed before.
1: Isn't that crazy?
0: I think that's just
1: wild. Yeah. That can't be.
0: I know people who can do card tricks that just amaze me and baffle me, and I always wonder how they can do what they do. But apparently I can do one, too, because I can make a combination that's never been combined before. Fun fact for you, Heidi.
1: What's that, John?
0: The peace sign is a combination of the semaphore, a flag-based signaling symbol for N, and D, which stands for nuclear disarmament. Huh. That's what the peace symbol is. I did not know
1: that. I didn't know that either.
0: Fun fact for you, Heidi.
1: What's that, John?
0: A complete stop, a human is capable of outrunning a Formula One race car for about 30 feet.
1: Oh.
0: So if you take off, you're going to go faster than the race car for 30 feet. And then they're
1: probably
0: gonna...
1: not me.
0: Yeah. Fun fact for you, Heidi.
1: What's that, John?
0: Only one person in recorded history has been hit by a meteorite, which is just wild when you think about that.
1: Hmm.
0: And we'll do one final fun fact for you, Heidi.
1: What's that, John?
0: There is a CIA museum in Virginia, but it's not open to the public. So what is the point?
1: What's the point?
0: Several fun facts. Now you know. Thanks for listening to the John and Heidi Show.

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0: celebrate.
1: Time now for some weird news. Tim Hortons is celebrating soccer season and the FIFA World Cup 2026 with a new lineup of Taste the Globe Timbits. The release also marks the 50th anniversary of these bite-sized treats. New flavors include Canadian fireworks with popping candy, celebrating Canada, chocolate creme brulee to salute France, lime cheesecake filled to celebrate Brazil,
2: yum,
1: and cappuccino flavor in honor of Italy's iconic espresso.
2: Huh.
1: So, I think that's kind of cool.
2: Sounds pretty good to me.
1: I think they all do sound good. Why would that be weird news? I suppose just because it's different? I don't know. Sometimes I don't know what to put here, and then I finish reading the weird news, and I go, well,
2: that's not weird at all.
1: Wasn't so weird. Feel as I owe you some more weird news, but how about I catch you tomorrow? How's that sound? Got a deal on that. Weird news, kind of, on the John and Heidi Show.
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1: From Feature Story News in Paris, I'm Ross Cullen. US media are reporting that Washington believes it's close to agreeing a framework with Iran to de-escalate and allow for more nuclear negotiations. Two British people are self-isolating in the UK after potential exposure to hantavirus on a cruise ship struck by the outbreak. And Russia has threatened Ukraine with a massive strike if it disrupts the Moscow Red Square military parade planned on Saturday.
0: This is Lazy Gold. Playing the greatest oldies of all time. Like this.

0: Time now for the question of the day. This one's for you, Heidi. In the 1800s, this was a torture device. Today, many people have one of these in their home. We don't currently, but we have in the past. 1800s, it was a torture device. Now people have these
1: a
0: in their
1: bathroom
0: home.
1: Scale.
0: No, no. We have a bathroom scale.
1: It feels
0: scale.
1: Like that sometimes.
0: A treadmill.
1: Ow.
0: Yeah. In the 1800s, that was a torture device. Now it's like, I'm going to go torture myself.
1: Interesting.
0: Yeah. That is your question of the day on the John and Heidi Show.

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VE Day tomorrow, World Ovarian Cancer Day, World Donkey Day, Eeyore, No Socks Day, Fantastic Friday, Iris Day, and White Lotus Day. 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Famous birthdays. It's a big one for David Attenborough, 100 years old. Terry Christian, do you remember him? He was a broadcaster at 66. Darren Hayes from Savage Garden is 54. Enrique is 51. And Matt Willis as well from Busted is 43. This is Nice Craig David, 7 days at the Late Night Chill Out Zone with Al B. Hope you can hang around till midnight. Loads of lush love songs lined up.

Warning, the Chill Out Zone is Certificate 18. Discretion is advised. Although that's never stopped Lazy B. The Chill Out Zone with LB.

You heard Heatwave, Blues on the Way, if you remember those guys before that, Wet, Angel Eyes, and your favourite love songs as well. If you want to pop up, it's always nice to hear from you, you know. Nip along to the hub. I call it the hub. That's where you get in contact with the show. Lazybee.uk, easy to remember. Lazybee.uk. Come and say hello.

Caroline puts her head round the corner from Wolverhampton and said, LB, I love the show. She wants to hear her favourite tune from a female group called Brownstone. It's nice, it's called 5 Miles to Empty.

What is that all about? It's 10cc. I mean, they're good. The tune is called I'm Mandy, Fly Me. Can anybody actually explain what that means? I don't know. Right. We're heading to the end of the first hour. It'd be rather nice if you'd stick with me and hang around for another hour until midnight. I thank you.

another hour of the world's lushest love songs, live from downtown Birmingham, UK. Broadcasting topless with no safety net. Here he is, LB. This is the Thursday Night Chill Out Zone.

Robbie Williams, Angels. You know, we always talk about food on the show. It wouldn't be my show if we didn't mention food, would it? A recent poll asked 60,000 of us to vote on what we most adore about food. You know, our favourite food. No surprises at the top. The humble and utterly delicious bacon sandwich. It's making me dribble already. How do you like yours? Maybe on a bap or a roll or just a crusty sandwich. I like mine with the fat on, but nice and crispy. Which sauce, red or brown? It's always a big choice, isn't it? I like to mix things up with a little bit of mayonnaise.

So John says bacon sandwiches, roast dinners were there. He said, LB, he loves fish and chips. That's his top one. Yorkshire pudding. Here's some more. Full English brekkie, Cornish pasties, strawberries and cream, and crumpets and butter. We're in the top 10 food and drinks. Number 10, beer. I'm not a big beer drinker. I do like a drink of sweet cider, a fruity drink of cider. But what's your favourites? Let me know. LazyBee.uk. The next track, Nothing's Going to Change My Love for You, George Benson. Done by Glenn Medeiros, but this version is quite good actually.

The management here at the Chill Out Zone had a very difficult decision to make. They could either employ a top-rated radio personality, or they could take a long and relaxing holiday in the Mediterranean. Let's just say they've got a cracking tan. And you've got LB.

Are you happy in your work or not? Because I've just read a study that basically confirms that half the country mutters under their breath every day at work. I'm always muttering, I am. That's what I say. One in four say they're desperate to leave. Three quarters reckon they've ended up in a career they never even actually planned to be in. You know, they used to say, a job for life? Well, not anymore. Most people saying the idea of staying in one place forever makes them feel trapped. So, I don't know, the average person's been in their current job for about 4 years, but a big chunk say they're not challenged, not progressing, they're just plain done. Okay, what about you? Are you in your dream job? I'm happy at the chill out zone at night. I love this. This is more like a hobby. What about you? Are you sticking with your job? Or would you jump ship if somebody came up with a better offer?

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The moment you've been waiting for. It's the Chill Out Zone with DJ Lazy B.

Lisa Stansfield, All Woman at the Chill Out Zone. Have you ever been caught using your phone while driving? Rush hour drivers, be warned. 8:38 a.m. and 6:22 at night. These are the worst times to meet pedestrians using their mobiles and not concentrating on the roads. 13% of pedestrians say they regularly cross roads while dealing with work-related issues on their phone, always chatting away. 37% of people have made a call while crossing the road and not concentrating on traffic at all. So beware. I once got flashed by a copper. Not in that way. I was driving along and he flashed me. He waved his finger at me. I'll tell you what, I threw that mobile phone on the floor and I've never done it since. Hello, Adele.

Warning. The Chill Out Zone is Certificate 18. Discretion is advised. Although that's never stopped Lazy B. The Chill Out Zone with LB.

VE Day tomorrow. Parties everywhere. Have a good day if you're out on the streets, maybe at a street party or something like that. Our survey said tonight 44% of people just have this for breakfast. What is it? Well, the answer is coffee. Just coffee. That's me, actually. Just a coffee, one little biscuit, one little go-ahead biscuit. Thank you very much. No more, though.

famous birthdays for tomorrow. David Attenborough is 100 years old. Yay! Terry Christian, a broadcaster, 66. Darren Hayes from Savage Garden, he's 54. Enrique is 51. And you remember Matt Willis from Busted? Well, he's 43. It's your birthday tomorrow. Have a good day from your friends at the Chill Out Zone, okay? That's it for tonight. And that's it till Sunday. Night night. God bless and much love, all right? Have a good VE day.

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1: Feature story news in Washington. I'm Kate Fisher. US President Donald Trump says a meeting with Brazil's President Lula da Silva went very well, following months of bad blood and high tariffs. Airline company Lufthansa has announced it's preparing for the possibility of refueling stopovers should a jet fuel shortage continue. And Shell has reported better-than-expected profits boosted by soaring energy prices as a result of the Iran war.
0: This is the Night Network.

As we settle into the early hours of your Friday morning, it is the Quiet Storm with Lionel Richie's All Night Long getting us underway for the show. Hello, it's Nick Pollock in until 2 this morning. We have got some great tunes on the way for you from the Pointer Sisters coming up for you very soon, and Clean Bandit not too far away a little later in the hour. A bit of a classic for Jim Reeves. It's all on the way inside the Quiet Storm. Here's Adele now and Somebody Like You on the Night Network.

Clean Bandit featuring Julia Michaels and I Miss You on the Night Network, along with the Pointer Sisters and their classic from the early 80s and Slow Hand. Not too far away, Alexander O'Neill and Dean Friedman. You got Nick Pollock in the early hours of your Friday morning with a classic now for Jim Reeves. Here's Distant Drums.

0: Lydia Fadeen Friedman on The Quiet Storm, along with Alexander O'Neill, and Never Know I Loved You Like This. It is The Quiet Storm through until 2 this morning, and coming up for you very shortly, a musical legend in John Denver with one of his classics, Take Me Home Country Road, and Diana Ross and Marvin Gaye team up.
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2: 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Before you know it, you're going 20, 30, it was raining earlier, 40, 50 miles an hour. Cyclists around the tight bend on a country road. Dog walker, you see a hazard sign, but you just crack on regardless. 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School bus, a stray dog, or even another cyclist. 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It's frightening. The things you miss when you're driving too fast. Reduce speed. 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

0: On Bended Knee for Boys to Men. It is the Night Network along with Diana Ross and Marvin Gaye in the song Stop, Look, Listen. Coming up for you very shortly, the Lighthouse family drop in. A little later in the hour, we'll play you a Bangles tune from their Everything CD from the late 80s. It's Christopher Cross now and his all-time classic Arthur's Theme on the Night Network.
1: Whoa.

with The Quiet Storm on the Night Network. The Lighthouse Family is lost in space. Before the end of the hour, I'm going to play you a song that's not featured in the Michael Jackson movie. Michael, if you had a chance to see it, it's actually not a bad movie. More great tunes for you in the second hour of The Quiet Storm. Right now, The Bangles.

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1: Ori News in Washington, I'm Kate Fisher. US President Donald Trump says a meeting with Brazil's President Lula da Silva went very well, following months of bad blood and high tariffs. Airline company Lufthansa has announced it's preparing for the possibility of refueling stopovers should a jet fuel shortage continue. And Shell has reported better-than-expected profits boosted by soaring energy prices as a result of the Iran war.
0: This is the Night Network.